0: God and understanding and science and all those kinds of things. And I really don't see that a lot today. We've drifted quite a bit from that, but that whole area established a lot of foundations in what the world believed and how it moved forward and so on. I know that you were extremely interested in mathematics when you grew up. You obviously had a God-given ability to process large volumes of mathematical information. And that kind of, as you said, that kind of set you apart, you know, oh, let's go play ball. No, sorry, I got some algebra to do here, you know, kind of thing. So did you really sense that divine purpose in your life in understanding math and maybe the sense of this is going to lead to something bigger?
1: It's a great question. I grew up a believer, actually, and I got a peace out of God. I grew up in a Christian household. I don't think my father really believed, but he took me to Sunday school, and I thought it was wonderful. I do think whatever talents I have, like everybody else's talents, are a gift from God. But what happened to me, Johnny, was I was in high school, and I read in the textbook that life started in a dirty pond. And I don't think it said that happened, but, you know, the implication was that's where the smart money was, the scientific money was, the people who knew anything, that's how life got started. And I think I was intellectually bullied into thinking that God doesn't exist, into thinking that science and mathematics were somehow contrary to God, instead of, as King David tells us in Psalm 19, the heavens declare the glory of God. So what I'm trying to do now, I guess, is make up for that oversight and help other people. I don't like bullies, but an intellectual bullies, maybe they don't hit you in the face, but they hit you in your soul if they cause you to lose your faith. And so I'm really pleased to have this chance to tell people that true science, and this isn't just me speaking, Johnny, there's hundreds, thousands of scientists worldwide speaking up, although they don't get the press, you know, but true science reveals the glory of God.
0: Yeah, undoubtedly. Just the fact that the Bible is so specific, just the accuracy of the Bible. So why would we doubt that other than there being a mandate from the enemy to convince us otherwise?
1: Yeah.
0: And I think that the school systems and the higher places of education have kind of embraced that, choosing their own view of their intellect versus the existence of God. And I think that's where the difference comes from.
1: I think so. You know, you mentioned that I like to take a broad picture of things. And I think too many of our academic institutions and people go down into these narrow little holes. You know, I'm a little bit down, I'm afraid, on college professors in general. They may be very book learned, but they're not very wise. I have some experience in that. I mean, I've been to a number of dinners at the Harvard Faculty Club and clashed with these supposedly all-knowing professors. And it's amazing how close-minded they can be of the truth. Science reveals the glory of God.
0: Amen. And do you think some of that just comes from the sense of accountability? If someone of higher learning who has a place of influence among the young minds that are going there to learn, if they truly understand that they're accountable to God and someday are going to stand before Him, that's going to change their whole view on life, right? So do you think that whole pursuit of higher education impacted that accountability to a place where it causes people just to reject God completely?
1: I think they trust in their own intellect instead of trusting in God. I always think that the difference between me and them is they can't conceive of an entity significantly smarter than them. And I have no trouble with that concept. And they don't want to be judged. I mean, that was great what you just said. We're all going to be judged. And 100%. They don't want to be judged. They sure don't want to have to be nice to that jerk that lives across the street from them or whatever down the hall in campus that they can't stand. And so on and so on. They don't want to be told that, gee, maybe they should read the Bible or pray or go to church. But you mentioned the devil. We're involved in spiritual warfare, to be sure. And St. Paul tells us we fight against powers and principalities we cannot see. I think that's so true. Evil is real. And as one person said to me, how smart do you think the devil is? I mean, he's figured out everything he can to try to twist people away from God. One of his latest things in our modern age is that faith is somehow stupid, ignorant, contrary to science, contrary to math. And that's a total lie of the devil.
0: Yeah, I agree with you completely there. Now, you talked earlier about the beginning of everything.
1: Yeah.
0: You know, we know the Bible says in the beginning, God created. And so that is based all around our view of what the Bible tells us is based around intelligent design. when our eyes are open, we really begin to see those things. So how did that really embed itself in your heart at Intelligent Design? What were some of the key things that really spoke to your heart about Intelligent Design?
1: Well, there's so much, so much. When I was an atheist, and one of the things that really grabbed me back to faith, this is going to sound ultra nerdy, so bear with me, but I decided to teach myself molecular biology, which is learning how our bodies work. And we have literally trillions, millions times millions of these 3D printers in our bodies called ribosomes that read the code of DNA and print out parts called proteins. And when you start looking at the odds of getting a protein that actually does something by chance, you find that it basically couldn't have happened by chance in the history of the universe, even if everything was amino acids combining into proteins. And as a math major, that really struck me. But the evidence of intelligent design is just overwhelming. You really have to be deliberately self-delusional to ignore what I think is the most masterfully designed creation in the universe that we know of, and that is the human brain.
0: Mm-hmm.
1: Okay, we have as many cells in our brains as stars in a galaxy, 100 billion or so. They're connected in as many ways as stars in 1,000 galaxies. The processing power of the human brain, its ability to help us remember images, videos, in a sense, its ability to control the 600 muscles in our bodies that we don't think about generally, mm-hmm. but it's controlling them. It's a marvel of design. So if people ask me for one evidence of intelligent design, where do you get technology, all the technology that humans have? That was all designed, right? I mean, we didn't get this digital technology that allows you and me to talk by some chance effect. People designed it. It was a mind, and the human brain is far superior.
0: You know, it made me think when you were discussing about the human brain and how it just works on its own in the background,
1: yeah.
0: running all these systems and things like that. And that's so much like God. God yeah. just is there. And he's running everything. And you know, it's like that song that says, when I don't see it, you're working. When I don't feel it, you're working. All those kind of things, right? And that's just like God. And it's no surprise to me when you mentioned that he would create the thing that keeps us alive to represent him and kind of replicate his way of doing things.
1: Yeah. Well, we're created in him as in his image. A powerful phrase we don't fully understand, but I think it has a lot to do with free will, which can lead us down the wrong path sometimes. But we are fearfully and wonderfully designed, that's for sure.
0: Amen to that. You've written a couple of books, and we'll talk about that in a little bit. But one of the things that you had said was the code of God is inside you.
1: Yes.
0: Now, when you talk about the code of God, are you inferring about our DNA structure and things like that?
1: Yes.
0: Or is that something yeah. else that you're talking about?
1: No, I'm talking about DNA. Are you familiar with I'm older than you, but there's an old movie called Contact with Jodie Foster.
0: Yes, I remember
1: and
0: that.
1: She plays a scientist who's studying radio signals to find intelligent life out there. And what are they looking at? They're looking for code, because when you encounter a code, you know you're dealing with intelligence. When your signals are coming in such a way that their order means something, and people have been scanning the skies with powerful radio telescopes for 50 years, they haven't found mm-hmm. any code out there. But in this fictional mm-hmm. movie, they, of course, discover a code yeah. And on and on and on. Well, we've been looking again, 50 years, no code out in space. Now look inside us. We have discovered that every living creature runs on digital code called DNA. You know, there are four letters in the alphabet of DNA. We have 3.2 billion letters in almost every one of our 30 trillion cells, enormous. A study of 400 top worldwide scientists came out in 2011 and said, looks like the code's fully functional. No jump sections of code like atheists had claimed. They said, we have at least two layers of information in our code, which is, to me, it's like a box view. I mean, it's much more put together than humans could make it. According to Bill Gates, who knows a little bit about coding, direct quote from him is DNA is like human code, only far, far more complex than anything we have ever made. The code is astonishing. The scientists found we have 4 million switches in our bodies to turn things on and off. So like you were just saying, all these systems that work in the background, there's millions of switches going on. And that 4 million switches number was on the front page of the New York Times 15 years ago. So it's an accepted scientific fact. We have inside us magnificently, wonderfully designed code. How can you have code without a coder?
0: Mm-hmm.
1: I don't think people appreciate the wonder of that scientific discovery. That's just one. But I like to focus on that because I try to get people to think, how can you have code without a coder? You know, that's something that atheists just gloss over. Well, once upon a time, the code got started. Now, how do you get code without a coder? And also that for life to start, you have to have not only the code, but you have to have machines that can read the code, machines that can copy the code. You have to have the code in the right order so the machines can build new copies of themselves, and so on and so on. This dirty pond stuff was nonsense. It bullied me, and I hope it won't bully a lot of other people going forward.
0: Yeah, I just can't see an amoeba in a pond somewhere thinking, man, I should really start coding something so I can get better.
1: Yeah, I'm going to turn into a human being. Yeah, it's going to take a few billion years, but I'm going to be a human being. Like, what?
0: Yeah, yeah, that just doesn't happen. I agree with you 100%. So I understand basically what you're talking about. And of course, I'm sure there's so much more that you could share and things like that. Has you sensed that call on your life to explain this to the general population? What have been your biggest challenges to package that message and the kind of pushback? We know there's going to be pushback from atheists and so on and so on. But what's been your biggest challenge to kind of package it in a way that the everyday person can understand it?
1: Well, I keep working on trying to make it simpler. You know, my first book was pretty complicated. Hundreds of scientific references and footnotes. I had numerous top professors review different sections. And my minister said, you got to make this simpler. Put some pictures in here. So one of the practical problems, which I really enjoy because my career as a lawyer, I like to try to explain things in ordinary words. And I think that's helped me a lot. I think God gave me that career for that purpose. But I try to break things down. As far as the barriers, you know, I do a blog, Johnny, and it's on my website, countingtogod.com. Anyhow, and sometimes I'll take the blog posts and I'll put them on Facebook. I have a Facebook author page. And I'll pay a small amount of money just so it'll pop up on people's feeds and maybe they'll see it. And I've done that a few times. And when I look at the comments I get, you would not believe the hate that pours out.
0: I would.
1: The hate? Well, maybe you would, I guess, because, but a lot of people wouldn't. I had no idea it's out there. Everybody's like, you got to be the dumbest person on the planet. Okay, well, you know, I got my problems like everybody else, but maybe I'm not the dumbest. And, you know, and or you're the craziest, or they'll put this rubbish in my feed and hugely insulting and stuff like that. And I don't take it personal. It can't be personal. It's these people, they have problems. And I think this is a long-winded answer to your question, but I think the main problem is people just don't want to hear the truth. They won't let themselves consider it.
0: Yeah. The Bible tells us that the devil has put scales on blinded, their eyes, right?
1: And they can't
0: their
1: see
0: eyes
1: it.
0: Are blinded.
1: To me, if you actually look, it's obvious. It's obvious in so many ways, but they won't look. And so I'd say my basic obstacle is blindness.
0: Mm-hmm. And that's sometimes, even just when we're talking, like you say, to our neighbors or people we work with or whatever, we really can't go unprepared into those conversations, and we really need to ask the Holy Spirit to lead and guide our conversations. And sometimes when we're trying to share our faith with someone, it's like them trying to drink from a fire hose because we've been through so much or we've got so much to say, and we really have to temper our conversations with intelligence, as you've said, with intelligent design, because everybody's life is different. Everybody has a story. Everybody's been impacted by something, good or bad, in their life that has led them to that point. So when we cross paths with them, we really need to be

0: because everybody's life is different. Everybody has a story. Everybody's been impacted by something, good or bad, in their life that has led them to that point. So when we cross paths with them, we really need to be sensitive to the Holy Spirit and to the Lord's voice to share something, because we may only ever see them once. It might just be a passing situation. So we have to be cautious, but free with what we talk about that can help them understand, even just if it's one step forward in that journey, right?
1: Exactly. I like a line in the Bible, 1 Peter 3:15, which says, always be prepared to give a reason for the hope that is within you, but mm-hmm. do so with gentleness and respect. And I try to remember that line because sometimes I can get a little carried away, perhaps overbearing. I'm guilty of that many times. But I think what might help people the most is just to plant questions in their minds. And maybe that'll help the blinders come off. Why do all living things have code within us? How did life get started? Why is there something rather than nothing? That's a very profound cosmological question that mm-hmm. there's no atheist answer for. Why are the constants of physics set exactly right for life to exist, the so-called fine-tuning argument? Why is our Earth such an incredibly special planet, as we're now finding? And so on. You know, these questions, maybe people will then, you know, seek the truth on their own. So that's what I try to do.
0: Yeah, and I think that's a really good point because Jesus asked a lot of questions.
1: Yeah.
0: I think when people would come and say, well, are you the Son of God? He says, well, who do you say that I am?
1: Yeah, exactly.
0: Right?
1: All right, come and see. Come and see.
0: Yeah, come and see, yes.
1: Absolutely. You can't argue somebody into faith. You know, if you come up with the attitude like, yeah, you're an ignoramus, it's obvious. Well, you may be right, but you're not going to convince them of anything. So
0: yeah, that's right.
1: That's what I've learned.
0: Yeah, we all have to come to that point where we see the truth. And I think that your representation of all the design of everything is definitely a cornerstone for, it's going to be for, definitely for some people, right? And I think that the idea that you have to simplify it into working terms will be a great value to those who hear. So let's talk briefly about your two books. The Proofs of God was your first one, and you've written the second one called Rise Above.
1: Rise Above is a novel which I wrote, and I had a lot of fun doing it. And I had people have written novels before help me with it, but it's pretty much my ideas and my plot. But let's talk, if we could, about The God Proofs, which is a newer book out. And it's like Proofs of God in that it's a conversation between doubt and reason, which are pretty close to my current self and my obnoxious teenage self. But The God Proofs is a graphic novel, which means it's like a cartoon book, a big, thick cartoon book with pictures and illustrations. I had a great designer, illustrator team that did that. It's published by the Discovery Institute out in Seattle, which is the world's number one institution for intelligence design.
0: Hmm.
1: If it makes any money, they get it. I don't get anything, so I'm not promoting this because I need to make a living off of it. I just think it's a great book. I've heard so many wonderful stories about it reaching really young children. A few weeks ago, I was at my church, and one of the women there said she gave it to her 10-year-old grandson a year ago. And he brought it over when he was coming over for dinner and recently said that he had read the book multiple times and thanked her for giving it to him. There's other stories posted on Amazon of young boys as young as 8 even loving the book. I want to reach people before they get to college and hit that obnoxious atheist professor that we've all seen. There's a lot of deep science here, but the basic message is simple. The heavens declare the glory of God, and all of the heavens, including the code within us, to the skies above.
0: Amen. So if people want to find out more about your books and your discussions and your blog and so on, where's the best place for them to go?
1: Well, my first book was Counting to God. That's the more technical book. I published that in 2000, and I was allowed to lecture at MIT on it in front of the professors there. The video of my talk is on YouTube. So my website is countingtogod.com. That's my primary website. There you can sign up for my blog and you can watch my talk at MIT. It has information about my books. The most recent book, as I said, is called The God Proofs. There's a separate website, thegodproofs.com, the Discovery Institute set up. It has information on that book. And we put together 5 short videos, again, to reach the younger crowd that illustrate

0: with these characters, parts of the book. So I'm proud of that. Thank you.
1: Awesome. Okay, one final question for you. What's the one thing you would tell people about God?
0: You have to believe, you have to ask God for faith. It's a gift, and it is the pearl of great value, as Jesus would say in the parable. It's the thing you want to find and sell everything else, just so you can own that.
1: Amen. I agree with you 100%. Well, thank you so much for coming on the podcast. It's been an absolute blast talking to you, and God bless you and all you do for him.
0: Thank you. Thanks again for having me.

0: I hope that you have enjoyed the last half hour. Thank you again to Refuge Ministries Canada for hosting the show. So until next time, may God richly bless you with peace, love, and happiness.
1: We at Refuge Ministries are so blessed by the success of Refuge Freedom Stories and podcasts. 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
4: 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Consider the weaver bird. The nest of the weaver bird is woven of strips of fiber and grass. Using beak and feet, the male uses loops and knots to weave its hanging nest. Then, the nest is inspected by a prospective mate. If she doesn't like the nest's construction, she turns down the hopeful mate. The male then rebuilds the entire nest. Some males have been seen rebuilding their nest 24 times before being accepted by a prospective mate. Now, all this requires a certain level of intelligence. 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No, it is the fact that our Creator made us to have eternal life with Him by accepting Christ in faith. 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

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It's not that the pull of gravity just disappears. 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

How many of you are blessed to have a living mother? Let me see your hand. It's such a blessing to be able to pick up the phone and hear her voice on the other end. You don't know how blessed you are.

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How many of you, when you were children, you used to play church? Come on. I know it. I know. Because some of you still playing. And everything the grown folk did, I could do it. I could hook. I could jerk. I even could speak in a tongue. But I didn't have anything. And nothing from nothing leaves nothing. So you got to always remember that when you're playing church, that there is an all-seeing that's looking at you. And I remember I used to go down to the church, and my brother was a preacher. Me and my sister Ann, we were the members in the church. And my brother said, so you don't call Jesus three times, y'all. Well, I jumped up the first time. I said, Jesus! But I didn't have nothing. There was no fire in it, no anointing in it.

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Can I get a witness? 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
1: Amen.
0: Can the church say amen again?
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3: 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Check. Wallet? 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
1: Let's give another swell hand to the Letter Jackets. Were they great or what? Welcome once again to Grand Slam Bandstand, where every hit is a grand slam. I'm yours truly, Rippin' Frankie Rippendale, your hit master, spinning those flat tracks of black wax from the here and now to the way back. And please, keen teens, remember out there that we're still having our twist contest. There's a few more days left to twist your way to that grand prize in Hawaii. Yes, indeed. It's a beautiful place. I met my wife there, you know. It was a surprise to me because I thought I left her at home. Whoa, hey! Yeah, but you know, I kid around a lot. The next fellow we have coming out here is gonna be somebody you really love because he's bringing you that crazy rock and roll beat you kids dig. And he's also number three on the hit list this week. Would you please give a warm Grand Slam welcome for Major C and the Downbeats. Yep, yep, yep, yep, yep, yep.

Grab your pen and paper. The lesson now begins. First up, church artillery. We are war with sin. God trains us to evangelists, apostles, prophets too. Pastors, teachers, five and all. We got work to do. Discernment, tongues, interpretation, prophecy, and faith. Wisdom, knowledge, healing, miracles. Yeah, those are great. These gifts are like atomic bombs. They make the word explode. But they just don't mean nothing unless you know the code.

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Coming up this hour, we'll hear some of the band members of United talking about their newest song, Touch the Sky. Starting this week, the Passion Worship Band, featuring Christian Stanfill and One Thing Remains.

0: That's Big Daddy Weave with a classic song from the late Rich Mullins. 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
1: One of my favorite worship songs is Be Thou My Vision. It's a Celtic-Irish song that goes back to the 6th century. I find it very powerful. It just opens up all my pores and senses and my spirit to really see the glory of God and to know that I'll be with Him one day. There was a season where my brother was ill and bedridden for a long time and was struggling with his hope and his faith. So I put on a headset and I called him. I sang that song over him. I said, I want to sing to you. I want to sing a song over you, and I just want you to lay back and receive it. And so I sang Be Thou My Vision, and riches I seek not, nor man's empty praise. Thou with me, Father, forever, always. Heart of my own heart, whatever befall, still be my vision, O ruler of all. You know, he just let that song wash over him, and it renewed and strengthened and encouraged him, and it was a beautiful experience.

That was Fernando Ortega on Empower Praise and Worship, brought to you in part by Empower Ministries International. One commitment of Empower Ministries is to identify those countries and national ministries where God is pouring out His Spirit, then come alongside them with a servant mentality and equip them to be more effective in ministry. And many times these humble servants of God do not even know Empower has provided assistance. All they know is that God has provided their needs and answered their prayers. Many projects are waiting and will be supported when funds are available. To find out more, the website is empowerministriesinternational.org. Well, as we go back into music, here is the most popular worship artist in Europe. From the UK, it's Matt Redman.

That is Hillsong United Unempower. Be on the lookout this fall for the motion picture release of the Hillsong movement called Let Hope Arise. That movie is expected to hit theaters at the end of September. In the Bible, the Apostle Paul was passionate about people knowing the deep love and awesome power of God. He said in Philippians 1, 9, and 10, "And this is my prayer, that your love may abound more and more in knowledge and depth of insight, so that you may be able to discern what is best and may be pure and blameless until the day of Christ."

0: That's Michael W. Smith. We'll be back shortly with the second half hour of Empower, Praise, and Worship.
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2: From China. After receiving a gift of Bibles and study books, an elderly Chinese pastor walked 7 miles to a nearby village. His journey was joyful, knowing that after preaching the gospel that day, he had the rare opportunity to give God's word to new believers. A piercing cry sounded as the pastor reached one house. Inside, he found a man lying in a bed who had not walked in a long time. The pastor shared the gospel, and the man prayed to accept Christ. And as the pastor prayed, the man was healed, sat up again, and then began to walk. Soon afterwards, a Bible study of 20 people began meeting in this home. And it all started with a gift of Bibles.
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0: Welcome back to the second half hour of Empower, Praise, and Worship. I don't know if you're like me, but I tend to worry too much. But I heard a sermon recently in which the pastor pointed out that when we give in to worry, we are putting worry on the throne where only God belongs. We are, in essence, making our worry an idol. Instead, we have to choose to not worry and deliberately take worry off the throne of our thoughts and put God back on there to reign, because that is His place and His alone. Here is You Reign for Mercy Me on Empower. Even

0: Dara McLean on Empower Praise and Worship. Big Daddy Weave is back with a new song based on Isaiah 11, verse 6, where it says that someday such peace will reign on the earth that even the lamb will be able to lie down with the lion. With more on that song, The Lion and the Lamb, here's Mike Weaver with Big Daddy Weave.
1: In a season when it seems so easy to lose hope, this song became a really incredible reminder to me that we've not been abandoned here and that God is with us and that He really is for us. The Lion of the tribe of Judah, the precious Lamb of God, is our victorious returning King. When I think about the return of Jesus, it floods my heart with huge hope and a sense of urgency to just be about kingdom things. When you hear this song, I really hope it causes you to be encouraged and to remember that no matter whatever the circumstance, there's always hope in the Lord.

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Here's a great new worship song from Selah, Oh the Blood, on Empower, Praise, and Worship.

That is United, also known as Hillsong United, a group that is right in the middle of their North American Empire concert tour. Some of those dates with Lauren Daigle. 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

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I'm your host, Rick McConnell, wishing you a great week.

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Thank you for joining us today right here at the Virtual Church for the Spiritual Unchurched. 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I am your host, Pastor Diane Hoffman, and I hope that you will enjoy this wonderful program today, which is all about old-time gospel and worship music, praying for needs, and preaching the Word of God. 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And if you unfortunately miss it for whatever reason, you can hear the program anytime after that for 4 weeks on my website, timingrevelation.com. And we will pick up from here right after this opening music. Prayer and worship.

All right, and this was Will the Circle Be Unbroken by Randy Travis singing from a YouTube video presentation. This song was written in 1907 by Ida R. Heberson with music by Charles H. Gabriel and famously rearranged by A.P. Carter of the Carter family. It is said that the song is often recorded unattributed, and because of its age, it has lapsed into the public domain. Let us now go to the Lord in prayer. Dear Lord in heaven, we come to you again today with praise and worship for a God who is always there, available to the needs of his people. We come also with thanksgiving for all that you are, for your word, your promises, your faithfulness. We thank you for guiding those who come to you with trust and expectations, for you are a God who wants to be in the lives of his people. We pray right now for those listening in today who are in need of blessings and miracles in their lives. We think of those who are in need of healing in their body, soul, and spirit, those fighting physical illnesses and diseases, those facing depression, oppression, addiction of all types. We pray for a mighty move of God in their lives right now as we speak. We pray for those going through difficult times in finance, employment, personal matters, family relationships, in marriage between husbands and wives, or with children. We say, call upon the Lord, and he will answer. Name your need right now. We pray for young people at school who may be facing bullying or peer pressure. We say to you also to call upon God, upon Jesus Christ, who suffered and died for all of our pains and burdens and infirmities. Turn to him for all your needs, for he cares and he is real and ready to help. We pray also for those who don't know you and say the same thing to them, that if they will turn to God, he will answer. As the psalmist says in Psalm 3 and 4, I cried unto the Lord with my voice, and he heard me out of his holy hill. And in verses 5 and 6, I laid me down and slept. I awaked, for the Lord sustained me. I will not be afraid of 10,000s of people that have set themselves against me round about. We have a big God who cares for the big or small problems in our personal lives. We pray for each our own communities that we represent here on this broadcast today, wherever you are, locally or somewhere around the world. We pray for what is going on in your midst. We pray for those in leadership, in government, that they will turn to God for guidance and that they will rule in righteousness. We pray that they will become aware of the God who created all things, including them, and recognize their responsibility as leaders and that the people put them there. We pray for their salvation where needed and for blessings. We pray for our police force, our medical system, our schools and education providers. We pray for our churches and the pastors and ministers for strength and power as they deliver the Word of God according to Scripture and as they minister to the needs of their people. And we pray for the people that they would also in turn appreciate the service of their church, pastors and ministers, help them in many of the needs of the operation by giving of their time and finance as they are able. And we pray for the world, the peace of Jerusalem and Israel, the Middle East, Asia, Europe, East and West, North and South Africa, all continents and nations therein. We think specifically of those countries that are so much in the news lately, like Iran and China, North Korea, Russia, Arab countries that seem to bring so many conflicts in our world today. You know every unique needs and every leader. Again, Lord, we pray for all leaders and people who turn to God, who is above all.

all, but yet close to all who want him to be in their lives and in their situations. We pray that all would seek his face, God's face, and pray for their own countries. And we pray for our own continent here in the Americas, South, Central, and North. We pray for the U.S., the President, and the White House, and the administration, and the government, and the politicians everywhere, that they would also receive wisdom for God, call upon God for wisdom, and rule in righteousness everywhere, from the lowest level to the very highest. And we pray also for Canada. We pray that all will work out for good for those who love you and are doing everything according to your purpose. We pray for repentance where there is need to repent. We pray for a spirit of repentance to permeate and cover all the lands. For this earth on which we live is but your footstool. Psalm 2 verses 1 and 4 says, "Why do the heathen rage, and the people imagine a vain thing? The kings of the earth set themselves, and the rulers take counsel together against the Lord and against his anointed, saying, Let us break their bands asunder and cast away their cords from us. He that sits in the heavens shall laugh. The Lord shall have them in derision." And verses 10 to 11 says, "Be wise now, therefore, O ye kings. Be instructed, ye judges of the earth. Serve the Lord with fear and rejoice with trembling." Yes, we serve a mighty God who cares for every detail of our lives, big and small. We pray all these things in the mighty name of the Lord, the King of kings and the Lord of lords, who was and is to come. "And behold, I come quickly, and my reward is with me to give every man according as his work shall be, says the Lord. I am Alpha and Omega, the beginning and the end, the first and the last." Amen and amen. Let us pray the Lord's Prayer together. Our Father, which art in heaven, hallowed be thy name. Thy kingdom come, thy will be done in earth as it is in heaven. Give us this day our daily bread, and forgive us our trespasses, as we forgive those who trespass against us. And lead us not in temptation, but deliver us from evil. For thine is the kingdom, and the power, and the glory, for ever. Amen. Let us now sing the Praise God doxology together.

And this was What Kind of Love Is This by Brian and Sally Hayworth from a CD, Power Praise, Kingsway Music. Still

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I'm from the country. That's where the old folks. I'm pressing on. We're gonna get you out of here. The upward way. We have an old church. 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

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Plant my feet, Lord, plant my feet on higher ground. Now, I just need the few folk from Mason Avenue, from Tilson Road, from the folk who not ashamed to admit you still remember and love old school like the preacher. Yeah, I'm a young old man, like some new stuff, but love the old stuff too. Can anybody help me say like this? Lord,

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0: Oh, yes, that's my kind of music. Wow, this was Higher Ground with Pastor E. Dewey Smith, Jr. on YouTube, leading a congregation somewhere in the good old USA. On further research, I found that Pastor Smith is senior pastor, teacher of the House of Hope, Atlanta, and the House of Hope, Macon. All right, so let's pick up from where we left off in the last program. We looked at the terrible, sad story of David and Bathsheba in chapter 11 and finished with verse 26 that says, Bathsheba heard that her husband was dead, which death David had arranged through his bad army commander Joab. She mourned for him. And the last verse, verse 27, when her mourning was over, David sent and brought her to his house, and she became his wife and bore him a son. But the thing that David had done displeased the Lord, and that is what we will now read about next in chapter 12. 1, Nathan rebukes David, and 2, David's repentance and sorrow. So Nathan rebukes David. Chapter 12, verses 1 to 12. And I'm reading from the New King James. So verse 1, the Lord sent Nathan to David. When he came to him, he said, there were two men in a certain town, one rich and the other poor. And the rich man had a very large number of sheep and cattle. But the poor man had nothing except one little ewe lamb that he had bought. He raised it, and it grew up with him and his children. It shared his food, drank from his cup, even slept in his arms. It was like a daughter to him. And verse 4, now a traveler came to the rich man, but the rich man refrained from taking one of his own sheep or cattle to prepare a meal for the traveler who had come to him. Instead, he took the ewe lamb that belonged to the poor man and prepared it for the one who had come to him. And David burned with anger against the man and said to Nathan, as surely as the Lord lives, the man who did this must die. He must pay for that lamb four times over, because he did such a thing and had no pity. And verse 7, then Nathan said to David, you are the man. This is what the Lord, the God of Israel, says. I anointed you king over Israel, and I delivered you from the hand of Saul. I gave you master's house to you and your master's wives into your arms. I gave you all Israel and Judah, and if all this had been too little, I would have given you even more. Why did you despise the word of the Lord by doing what is evil in his eyes? You struck down Uriah the Hittite with the sword and took his wife to be your own. You killed him with the sword of the Ammonites. And verse 10, now therefore the sword will never depart from your house, because you despised me and took the wife of Uriah the Hittite to be your own. And verse 11, this is what the Lord says, out of your own household I am going to bring calamity on you. Before your very eyes I will take your wives and give them to one who is close to you, and he will sleep with your wives in broad daylight. And verse 12, you did it in secret, but I will do this thing in broad daylight before all Israel. Wow, the Lord does mince his words. Talk about judgment coming to us if we don't heed to what the Word of God says. David's repentance and sorrow, chapter 12, verses 13 to 23. Then David said to Nathan, I have sinned against the Lord. Nathan replied, the Lord has taken away your sin. You are not going to die. But because by doing this you have shown utter contempt for the Lord, the son born to you will die. After Nathan had gone home, the Lord struck the child that Uriah's wife had borne to David, and he became ill. In verse 16, David pleaded with God for the child. He fasted and spent the nights lying in sackcloth on the ground. The elders of his household stood beside him to get him up from the ground, but he refused, and he would not eat any food with them. In verse 18, on the seventh day, the child died. David's attendants were afraid to tell him that the child was dead, for they thought, while the child was still living, he wouldn't listen to us when we spoke to him. How can we now tell him the child is dead? He may do something desperate. And David noticed that his attendants were whispering among themselves, and he realized that the child was dead. Is the child dead? He said. Yes, they replied, he is dead. And verse 20, then David got up from the ground after he had washed, put on lotions, and changed his clothes. And he went into the house of the Lord and worshipped. Then he went to his own house, and at his request they served him food, and he ate. And his attendants asked him, why are you acting this way? While the child was alive, you fasted and wept, but now that the child is dead, you get up and eat. He answered, while the child was still alive, I fasted and wept. I thought, who knows, the Lord may be gracious to me and let the child live. And verse 23, but now that he is dead, why should I go on fasting? Can I bring him back again? I will go to him, but he will not return to me.
1: Have mercy upon me, O Lord, for I am weak. O Lord, heal me, for my bones are vexed.

All right, and this was another beautiful song from Battle Song of David, Psalms of Restoration. And this one was Heal Me, O Lord, from Psalm 6. And if you just joined us, this is the Virtual Church for the Spiritual Unchurched, broadcasting out of Spirit FM 88.7 Christian Radio, every Sunday, 7 a.m. and 7 p.m. Pacific Time. And I am your host, Pastor Diane Hoffman. All right, so let's now pick up at chapter 12, verses 24 and 25, on the birth of Solomon. Verse 24, then David comforted his wife Bathsheba. So Bathsheba then again gave birth to a son, and they name him Solomon, and the Lord loved him. Solomon in Hebrew means peace. Interestingly, his name is used 293 times in the Bible. And verse 25, and because the Lord loved him, he sent word through Nathan the prophet to name him Jedidiah, which means in Hebrew, beloved of Jehovah, the name given to Solomon through Nathan the prophet. Now, right here, a lot of people wonder why God used and blessed Solomon so much when he was born out of sinful parents. Well, of course, we could say that was not Solomon's fault that David carried out this great sin against God. And that would be a good point. But beyond that, God had dealt with David's sin through the death of his first son, which we read a moment ago, when David sorrowfully repented before the Lord. But here's something that I gleaned from an AI overview search done on this very subject matter, which is very helpful. Despite Solomon's birth resulting from David's adultery with Bathsheba and the murder of Uriah, God's use and blessing upon Solomon's life is a demonstration of divine grace, redemption, and sovereign choice, rather than an endorsement of David's actions. While David suffered severe consequences for his sin, God turned his subsequent repentance and life of David and Bathsheba into a restoration. Here are the key biblical reasons why Solomon was chosen. Redemption and grace. Solomon's life is a testament that God can bring good

0: out of terrible situations. God often chooses flawed people or unconventional paths to reveal his glory, demonstrating his grace surpasses human imperfection. Beloved of the Lord, immediately after the death of the first child born to David and Bathsheba, God loved Solomon and sent the prophet Nathan to name him Jedidiah, which means beloved of the Lord. And a man of rest for the temple, God decreed that David, as a man of war, with blood on his hands, was not to build the temple. So Solomon was chosen to be a man of rest, meaning peaceful, who would build the house of God. And continuation of the covenant, God promised David that his offspring would sit on the throne forever. And Solomon was the specific heir designated to fulfill this covenant, regardless of the circumstances of his birth. And disqualification of other sons of David, like Amnon, Absalom, Adonijah, disqualified themselves through immoral actions, rebellion, or self-exaltation. And we saw all of this earlier on. And a typological pattern of younger over elder. Scripture often highlights God's sovereignty by choosing a younger son over an older one. For example, Isaac over Ishmael, Jacob over Esau, David over his brothers, emphasizing God's divine choice over human tradition. And here's an important distinction also. While the first child of David and Bathsheba died as a direct consequence of their sin, Solomon was born after they were married, and David had repented, making Solomon the legitimate heir in God's plan. However, and I add this to this whole story here, Solomon did sin also in his adulterous nature, in marrying many women and obtaining many concubines, as we will read in the book of 1 Kings, chapter 11, when we get to that next book in the Bible.
1: Will you ask me?
2: Yes, you ask him.
1: If

And this was Satisfied by Don Gibson from a CD, Country Gospel, Peace in the Valley. All right, let's move on, still in chapter 12 of 2 Samuel, now at verses 26 to 31. David captures Rabbah. So verse 26, meanwhile, Joab fought against Rabbah of the Ammonites and captured the royal citadel. And Joab then sent messengers to David saying, I have fought against Rabbah and taken its water supply. Now muster the rest of the troops and besiege the city and capture it. Otherwise, I will take the city and it will be named after me. So David mustered the entire army and went to Rabbah and attacked and captured it. And David took the crown from their king's head, and it was placed on his own head. It weighed a talent of gold, and it was set with precious stones. David took a great quantity of plunder from the city and brought out the people who were there, consigning them to labor with saws and with picks and axes, and he made them work at brick making. And David did this to all the Ammonite towns. Then he and his entire army returned to Jerusalem. Now, in the next chapter, unfortunately,

Colossians 2:10, and ye are complete in him, which is the head of all principality and power. The Collingsworth family testified, Jesus is all I need. If I were asked, what are some of my favorite country songs, I'd likely say the next two in this set, beginning with Russ Murphy. Jesus is enough. Russ Murphy, as this edition of Sunday Side Up continues.

Melanie Walker, I Love Jesus. Before her, Russ Murphy, Jesus is Enough. I'm your host, Ray Sargent, and I hope you're enjoying this week's edition. Concluding this first hour, here's the Port City Quartet. In Jesus' name we pray. The Port City Quartet, as this edition of Sunday Side Up continues.

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3: Your flavor of music served Sunday side up.

Welcome back for the second hour of this edition of Sunday Side Up. I'm your host, Ray Sargent. We began the hour with Anthony Bullinger. It's a good thing. The dictionary defines a miracle as an event that seems inexplicable by natural or scientific laws. In this next package, we will feature some songs talking about miracles. Here's Rod Burton telling us that's how a miracle feels. Rod Burton served up next on this edition of Sunday Side Up.

Kenneth Copeland shared two much-loved songs, Amazing Grace and It Took a Miracle. Rod Burton told us that's how a miracle feels. Acts 6:8, and Stephen, full of faith and power, did great wonders and miracles among the people. Along next, Reggie and Lady Love Smith with a stirring song simply called Miracle. Reggie and Lady Love Smith served up next on this edition of Sunday Side Up.

So he enlisted in the army, and they sent him to Iraq. He was a different man.

triumphant shared, somebody died for me. Would you please come by my website? When you do, you'll see a list of the artists and the titles of the songs they played on this edition. You can hear this show again for 1 week using the player on the player page. 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Let's enjoy Gordon Moat, the beautiful body of Christ. Gordon Moat served up next on this edition of Sunday Side Up.

0: Welcome to Lighten Up with Ken Davis, brought to you by Compassion International. I'm Dr. Wes Stafford, inviting you to listen and learn as author, motivational speaker, and comedian Ken Davis shares the cutting-edge way to communicate when it comes to relationships.
1: Hi, this is Ken Davis. I want to tell you, people are more and more isolated as they mistake cyber friends for real-life friendship. Not so fast. Of course God used unique media. When he wanted to reveal the Ten Commandments, he introduced the first iRock. I imagine Moses' friends were quite offended when he kept glancing at it at the dinner table. Like most devices, it broke. When God wanted to warn King Belshazzar of impending disaster, he released the first stunning version of iPad with an ominous message that appeared on a screen the size of a wall. When God wanted to give the Israelites directions to the Promised Land, he released the first GPS with a guidance system that worked day or night. It even had a recalculating feature. But when God wanted to demonstrate his love for us, it required nothing less than flesh meeting flesh. Though in times past he had communicated using all means of wonderful signs, to tell us about his love, he sent Jesus to meet us face to face. The tablets and burning bushes were replaced with dinners, embraces, personal touch, and holy blood spilled on barren ground. I'm so glad God didn't text, email, Twitter his message of love to me. Only the appearance of God in the flesh could consummate the relationship he desired with us. It was this act of love that gave us the ability to lighten up and live fully alive.
0: This has been Lighten Up with Ken Davis. I'm Dr. Wes Stafford on behalf of Compassion International saying thanks for caring and thanks for listening.

The Mark Trammell Quartet, Man of Sorrows. Before then, we heard from Ken Davis with Lighten Up. He proclaimed, only the appearance of God in the flesh could consummate the relationship he desires with us. For more Lighten Up, you can find a link to Ken's site on the links page of my website. The package opened with Gordon Mote, The Beautiful Body of Christ. Philippians 2:7, speaking of Jesus, Paul wrote, but made himself of no reputation, and took upon him the form of a servant, and was made in the likeness of men. Hear the Wise Carvers, more than a good man. The Wise Carvers, served up next on this edition of Sunday Side Up.

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1: From a 1958 recording, that was Johnny Cash, I Saw a Man. Curtis Dykes is thanking Jesus, he came to my rescue. Curtis Dykes served up now on this edition of Sunday Side Up.

In that set, we heard from Southern Raised, who testified, "He came looking for me." Ahead of them, Curtis Dykes, "He came to my rescue." Our time is over. Thank you for being with me for this edition of Sunday Side Up. I hope you'll connect with the station this week and thank them for airing the show. And if you have a moment, please put us on your social media page. Concluding our time together, this is the late Bobby Grove. "He came to me." I'm your host, Ray Sargent, thanking you for listening to Sunday Side Up.

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3: From Ethiopia, a young Ethiopian man in a mission school training program felt strongly called to a very difficult and predominantly Muslim area of the country. Though his leaders had concerns that he might be too young and inexperienced, they eventually gave their blessing for him to go. In a church he planted, the choir members one day were returning to their homes by foot and were met by a hostile Muslim mob with sticks, knives, and stones, ready to attack them. The Christians determined to just keep walking and singing. Then a strange thing happened. The Muslim women in the attacking mob began to join in the singing. The attackers were so surprised that they just let the choir go on their way. The next Sunday, these Muslim women and their husbands showed up at the new church plant wanting to know more about Jesus Christ.
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1: Do you want to know how you can make a difference every single day? 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
2: Hey, I've got something really interesting. Did you know where the school system in Canada, public education, came from? Universities, education, public education is rooted in Christianity and the church. That's why you find nations that were rooted in Christianity advance so incredibly. And in Canada, it sort of started with a Methodist minister, Egerton Ryerson, and he founded public education in Ontario. Born in 1803, died in 1882, and he said that his primary task was to make men Christians in their heart and life and temper and work. And in 1841, he became the first principal of Victoria College in Cobourg, Ontario. And in his inaugural address, he stressed that the college would have a balanced curriculum infused with the fundamental principles of Christian theology. And wouldn't it be great if we had colleges infused with the fundamental principles of Christian theology today? Anyway, Ryerson further stated that youth should be furnished with the right principles, the right knowledge, and the first requisite is religious and moral knowledge of right and wrong. Wow. You know, today it's so weird. It's reversed completely. It's like your right in Canada is that you should be free from any infusion of right and wrong. Weird. Anyway, he also wrote in the textbooks, as Christian education was established in Ontario and then rest of Canada, about the first lessons in Christian morals. He clearly said the Ontario school system was to be a Christian public school system. Listen to this. 1896 was the Public School Act in Ontario. Get this. You know, this is the foundations of our nation, the foundations of public education, public schools in Canada, in Ontario. 1896, the Ontario Public School Act said, "It shall be the duty of every teacher of a public school to teach diligently and faithfully all of the subjects in the public school and to maintain proper order and discipline in the pupils in the school, to encourage the pupils in the pursuit of learning and include by precept and example," get this, "the respect for religion and the principles of Christian morality and the highest regard for truth, justice, love of the country, humanity, benevolence, sobriety, industry, frugality, purity, temperance, and all the other virtues." That was made law in the Public School Act of 1896. Wow, how far we've fallen. You know, there's places in the world now that are so desperate to find out what real truth and morality are all about. What gives a person integrity? What gives businessmen integrity? In fact, did you know over in China right now, they are using Christian business education and such to try, the government's using this, to try and teach ethics and principles of righteousness and dealing correctly and honestly. They're trying to teach this to businessmen, to leaders. Because in the background of communism, there is no reason whatsoever to be honest and true and right. You know, you might as well do whatever you can to get what you need and want. And they're now using Christian teaching to try to teach their people in communist China. They're trying to teach them morality and ethics so people will become righteous. That's the big problem they have over there in former communist countries like Russia and China and everything else. There's no basis for morality. There's no basis to do right. The basis is the state. And who cares about that? You know, just get me what I need to live, right? So there you go. That's Egerton Ryerson, Methodist minister who became the founder of public school education in Ontario and really the roots of it for all of Canada. What a story.

0: presents a Spirit of Marriage tip. Immediate help to get to a healthy place in your marriage.
1: Marriage can be stressful, so marriage counselor Mark Merrill has a few tips to relieve stress in marriage. First, stop dealing with conflict at night. You shouldn't ignore issues, but it's often wise to put off a discussion until a better time. And the worst time is right before bed. Things have a better chance of getting resolved much earlier in the day. Second, stop spending what you don't have. One of the main causes of stress in marriage has to do with plain old lack of discipline in spending and the willingness to get into debt to get what you want now. Third, stop complaining about your spouse to others, including family, close friends, and especially the children. Complaining to others about your spouse only reinforces their negative traits in your mind. Finally, remember, you're not your spouse's parent, so stop trying to control them or fix them. This alone will decrease a lot of resentment and bring back a closer husband-wife relationship.
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1: All right, it's time for a very strange message. Now, what about aliens, lizard people coming from other planets, UFOs and all that stuff? What do you make of that? How's that fit into our Christian theology? It does, actually. Although they might be angels of light, they are angels of darkness. And was the world created by panspermia? In other words, were the offspring of aliens that came from other planets? Boy, they'll come up with just about anything. Well, apparently recently the government debriefed a bunch of, get this, Pentecostal pastors. Now, how much of that is true, I'm not sure. And why Pentecostal pastors? Very interesting.

Well, the Bible does actually record that angels left their proper abode in heaven, came down to earth in Genesis 6:4, and then really documented in the book of Enoch, the sons of God arrived on earth. And they came in, and believe it or not, it says they had marriage and relations with women, produced super beings called Nephilim. Weird, huh?

Well, there you go. And I'll just get out of the space alien angels that fell from the sky and got condemned to the pit of hell afterwards song that I threw together from Suno, computer music. There. Where do you get themes like that? Anyway, yeah. Can Satan and his angels come and appear to be space aliens? Been in the news recently. Pretty weird. Last days are going to be days of great deception. Can you imagine the world thinking that these beings, they're going to deliver us just like Star Trek and come and save us from destroying ourselves on planet Earth? You better put them in charge. Right. And when that's happened before in human history, we discovered the devil was taking charge, that's for sure. And like I said, from that passage there in Genesis, what we find out was that the angels, which originally are the high-ranking sons of God, they're called in the Bible, some of them chose to leave behind their proper abode. In other words, the angelic properties that they had and take on the earthly creation properties and become human-like super beings and marry these women, create the Nephilim. So you get all of these incredible stories in ancient culture around the world. Probably, you know, it was wiped out with the flood. But these stories of the great Greek heroes, the gods, you know, the Zeus, the Thors and all that, and then their offspring, you know, Hercules and all these guys, that basically is all explained in the Bible. Pretty amazing. But in the last days here, we're getting all this weird stuff about aliens, of course, UFOs and all that. And does the Bible explain this? What if they are beings from other planets? There must be other planets out there somewhere. And why are they just darting and skirting around and seem to appear and flash by and then disappear and be gone? And what is all of that about? Now, what is this alien abduction thing that's going on? Oh, my goodness. There was a TV show all about that. The X-Files or whatever they called that thing. Anyway, now Jesus had something to say about the last days. And he says, it will be as it was in the days of Noah. So it shall be in the days of the Son of Man. For in those days there were before the flood, eating and drinking and marrying and giving in marriage till the day Noah entered the ark, and they knew not that the flood would come. Can you imagine? As in the days of Noah today, we just go blindly along living the way they are, but also the days of Noah was when these fallen angels came down and manifested on earth and even had offspring, the giant. Which, by the way, they were wiped out by God. God caused them to have a war with each other. And because they were unauthorized beings, their spirits did not go to heaven or hell. They just remained floating around earth looking for bodies. That's the demons, the Bible says. Yep, I'll tell you what. This is all up right now. And apparently, as I said, they got a bunch of Pentecostal pastors and the government in the U.S. told them a lot of details. Now, I guess that took place actually a couple months ago, not now. And the question I've got is, if it's true, was why Pentecostal pastors anyway? Like, where were the Jews and the Islam and the mainline church and all this kind of stuff? What's going on with that? That's kind of weird. And what would they think? Well, I'll tell you what I'd think if I heard all that. I would say, get behind me, Satan, because these things, even if they manifest physically, which the Bible says they do, are obviously part of satanic seduction and deception. And I want to assure you of that. I mean, the lizard people. Does a lizard person remind you of anybody in particular? Yep. Anyway, all these reports have gone on over the years. And anytime you get these reports, my thought is, seems like the blood demonic stuff. Strange lights, unidentified flying objects, encounters with beings resembling aliens. Well, how can that be from the netherworld? Let me say this. First of all, we know from the Bible, in the Old and New Testament, and then in great detail in books like Enoch, that the angels who were supposed to have charge over mankind for our good, a bunch of them decided to rebel, and a whole other bunch of them decided that they liked the looks of women down here on earth, the sons of men, sons and daughters of men. They liked the looks of them, and they wanted to supplant God's rule by becoming like
manifesting in the natural order themselves. And so it says, and by name and Enoch, they came down to earth. And they took women for wives, they mated with them, and they had these really weird giants. That the world's got full of giant stories. They did these things with animals, and you get all these strange creatures. And, oh my gosh, like, who knows how that weird, I don't know what, is there spirit? Must be spiritual DNA, although they don't have children. They do now. But anyway, you get all this stuff. And people lived in the midst of this. They were consuming and destroying mankind. The every thought of man's heart was only evil all his days continually. But Noah found grace in the eyes of the Lord. That's what the Bible says. That's why there was a worldwide flood. Because the world had been worldwidely polluted with the demonic DNA of fallen angels, whatever that was, and had to clean it, wipe it off the map. That's why you had the Tower of Babylon. They were trying to reach back up to these angels that came down on every mountain. People are trying to worship to all these fallen angels throughout the humanity. And so that's where the background to all this comes. Do I think aliens exist from other planets? No, I do not. And don't you think there could be other planets in a vast universe like this? Well, if God created it all, he can make them their own universe. I mean, what the heck? No, we certainly weren't put here by another alien race. And I think they bear all the striking resemblance to everything demonic I know about in what I'm hearing. Second thing you might say is, well, what about UFOs now? And talk about, you know, you might be having, people have these encounters with beings. I've had encounters with spiritual beings. I've seen them with my eyes. They're real. And yes, they can manifest in the flesh. And they go in the name of Jesus. But what about spacecraft, UFOs, and all of that? Well, what's interesting, as you look at angelology in the Old and New Testament, and the things that happen there, you discover that, of course, angel in the kingdom of God and in heaven, angels have their own culture. They have their own government under God. They have their own hierarchy. There's a war that's happening. They seem to have weapons of all kinds. And in fact, here we go. The horses and chariots of God, the angels come swooping down from heaven to pick up Elijah in a heavenly vehicle. Chariot of fire, that's all they could call it. Some vehicle of fire comes down and swoops up Elijah. What's that? They must have chariots of fire up there in heaven of some kind. You know, it's like they've got homes. Jesus said, you know, I go to prepare a place for you. There's streets of gold. There's rivers. There's trees. There's all, you know, all this stuff is described in the Bible. There's a whole culture of heaven that exists with spiritual reality. It's matter, but not like our matter. It's spiritual matter. There's a heavenly body, but Paul said, and there's an earthly body. Well, they have bodies. They have heavenly food that they can eat. It's amazing. So the whole thing, you can picture our world in a spiritual sense. It all operates in the spirit realm. Have they got vehicles? Yes. They absolutely do. We read about them. And there's the wars, and they got swords, and they got all this stuff. And they're worshiping God, they got musical instruments, you know, all this stuff in the heavens. Now, what happens when you see a UFO? What are they beholding? How could this thing go swooping by? And I don't mean the ones that are camera flares and flashes. And I saw one, the five-pointed star thing going by, and I'm looking at it and going, that? And I used to do an infrared company. I had the FLIR camera and infrared. I could, you know, and that was an infrared picture that was taken that. I'm looking at it and going, well, what the heck? Right away, I said, you know, that's a drone, a multi-engine drone, and you're seeing the heat signature, and you could see the heat trailing out behind it on the picture, on the video. I think, that's not a UFO at all. So some of these pictures, I would dispute and say they're not even UFOs. As soon as I saw it, I went, no, that's a drone. But other ones, you go, what is this little oblong thing that's flipping back and forth in the sky, and the fighter pilots are going, what the heck? And they chase us around, and people have had up-close encounters. I had neighbors when I was growing up who claimed to have an up-close encounter with an UFO coming down in the fields out behind our house in the farmland.
Yeah, they exist. There's stuff. Well, now what's happening? It could be that the spiritual vehicles just poke through the fabric into the natural. They come through and then they're gone. They're not supposed to be here. They're coming in to check it out. Not only that, you get all these scriptures and all these places in the Bible where angels do come down to earth. You got the angels of God coming down and walking with Abraham and walking with the other patriarchs. You got angels of God showing up in the prison and delivering Peter from death in the prison and other apostles. You've got angels always doing things over and over and over again, feeding, bringing food to Elijah when he's running out in the wilderness. Angels keep showing up again and again and again. They're real things. They're real people. They're beings that God created. The sons of God, supernatural power. They pop in and out, and their vehicles can pop in and out too. That's what I'm thinking about this whole thing, you guys. That it's a spiritual phenomena, and it's no accident that they manifest like lizards. And then they could have manifest as an angel of light. We've come with the answer for everything. Well, anyway, what should I say? I'm not taken aback. I'm not even scratching my head by this. I don't care what the evidence is. And, the fact that angels came down and manifested on earth, you can even find they became, it says in Psalm 81 that you'll be, you might be born as the sons of God, but you're going to die like men. Could be even fallen angels on earth die, according to that passage. And they could find the lizard people bodies. Doesn't bother me a bit. Yeah, I came out of the occult, and I'll tell you what, all this is pretty straight up as far as I'm concerned. But here's the thing. Don't be alarmed. You listen to God. You walk with the Lord. And we pray that this deception in the end times doesn't get a hold of us. And I pray for you right now for spiritual discernment in the name of Jesus, that you'd have the mind of the Lord in the name of Jesus. And as you read your Bible, you would see what these things are all about. Well, let's wrap it up with a bit more of that song, okay?

0: Now, what's interesting is it says that one day we'll look up and we'll see our Redeemer Christ coming from the sky for you and me. Are you ready? Have you prepared for that day? It's coming too.
1: As the weather gets warmer, you'll be wanting to get outdoors more with the kids.
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1: I was driving home from work the other day and noticed this billboard. It said, "Here's the sign you've been asking for, signed God." Of course, this made me laugh to myself because, in my experience, signs are hardly ever this obvious. I've known many people who, when struggling with their faith, said, "If he would just show me a sign, I'd believe." However, throughout the Bible, we see that this has seldom been the case. Jesus performed miracles for thousands, and still, many didn't believe. Faith is the confidence in what we hope for and assurance about what we don't see. The evidence of God is all around you. It's up to you to have an open heart to see.
0: Heartbeat is brought to you by the Salvation Army.

Never done it before, I quickly had the blinds up without reading any instructions. All I had to do was look at some blinds that were previously installed by someone else and follow their example as a model. It's a great picture of how we can grow in the Lord. The best way to grow is to just watch someone else and follow their example. The Apostle Paul said it best. He said, "Follow me as I follow Christ."

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Some people actually go right into the middle of hostile terrain, surrounded by elephants, white rhino, alligators, buffalo, and dozens of other wild creatures. Then, as if the animals aren't enough, they get swept away in a flash flood. And it's all for fun. They are in serious danger if they violate one simple rule. Don't get out of your vehicle. This all happens at an adventure theme park in Tampa, Florida. It's all very thrilling, but the potential for danger is real if they violate that one rule. But if you follow that rule, you can relax and enjoy the wild ride. Whether we know it or not, we are always surrounded by hazards in life, and often we can't tell the difference between what's fun and enjoyable and what seems fun but is actually destructive. God wants us to enjoy life without getting into danger. That's what His guidelines for life in the Bible are all about. So don't fight God's rules for life. They're there to make life more enjoyable, because it can be a jungle out there. This is 88.7 Spirit FM.

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0: Release him. Get Chen out of this prison. The guards were enraged. They watched every day as prisoners in Chen's cell became Christians. The guards beat him viciously and moved him to a new cell, then watched again in shock as hardened criminals changed before their eyes. Finally, the guards requested Chen's release because to them, he was doing more damage in prison than he was on the streets. This is one way God is reaching the lost in China today, prisoner by prisoner, cell by cell, through his faithful, imprisoned servants. The Bibles that Empower Ministries provides give strength and incredible encouragement to the Chinese believers and equips them for their spiritual battles.
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1: 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Anyone who claims to be in the light but hates his brother is still in the darkness. 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

0: Maybe you've blown it and you just feel like giving up on yourself. Maybe you even feel like God wants to give up on you. But a game is not decided by how well it begins or what the score is at halftime. If you are still breathing, you don't know what great things God is going to accomplish with your life. Vince Lombardi was perhaps the greatest NFL coach in history, but at one point in his career, someone wrote that Vince Lombardi possesses minimal football knowledge. Walt Disney was once fired by a newspaper for lack of ideas. Thomas Edison's teachers gave up on him, saying he's too dumb to accomplish anything. Henry Ford failed and went broke 5 times. And Albert Einstein performed so badly in his high school courses that his teachers encouraged his parents to pull him out of school. This life is a marathon, not a sprint. And even the Bible says the righteous will fall 7 times, but will rise again. Which goes to show God is far more interested in how well we finish than how we began. So if you've fallen, get up, dust yourself off, and start running. You still have a chance to finish well. A message for life. 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

0: there is a thirst in the land. 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

0: Double sixes. Can't hit me now.
1: Let's see. Oops. Snake eyes. I get to go backwards. Hitting you.
0: Hey, you can't go backwards in backgammon.
1: Sure you can. It's in the rules. If a player rolls snake
0: Let
1: eyes.
0: Let me see. You wrote that in there.
1: So it's still in the rule book.
2: Rules. They provide standards for people to live by.
0: Oh, yeah? Well, if I roll a 4, I get to knock your pieces on the floor.
2: There are standards God wrote for us in the Bible.
1: Oh, yeah? And if I roll a 5, I get to kick you in the foot.
0: Ow! Okay, I get to hit you on the head.
1: Wait.
0: What?
1: You didn't roll the dice yet.
0: Oh, yeah. 9!
1: Ow!
2: As we walk away from God's standards and create our own rules, we create confusion.
0: Ow! Ow!
1: 7!

0: If things aren't working out for you in your life, give the Bible a chance.
1: Let's play something less violent.
2: Hockey?
1: My rules.
0: A message from Lifeline Productions. 1-800-52-FUNNY at lifelinepro.com.
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1: from Proverbs 25:21. If your enemy is hungry, give him food to eat. If he is thirsty, give him water to drink.

Hey, Bible readers, I'm Tara Lee Cobble, and I'm your host for The God Shot on 88.7 Spirit FM. Why are you anxious about clothing? Consider the lilies of the field, how they grow. They neither toil nor spin. Yet I tell you, even Solomon in all his glory was not arrayed like one of these. Matthew 6:28-29. Jesus is talking to his followers here, and they're primarily blue-collar workers, people who have legitimate concerns about how they're going to put food on the table or clothes on their kids' back. And for the wealthier disciples in the crowd, they may have been concerned not with having clothes, but with having the best clothes. One of the sad things about the human heart is that we like to carve out new pits to fill with anxiety, even when there's no legitimate need. When we're not worried about being clothed, we're worried about being admired. Jesus says it's foolish to focus on clothing. God is your provider. That means you have enough for this moment and the next and the next. This statement will always be true for you. What a good father. He's where the joy is. To hear The God Shot again or to share it with friends, go to spiritfm.ca and click the God Shot link.

0: Astronomers estimate there are 100 billion stars in the Milky Way.
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Hi, it's Darren Marlar with another Power Charge. Have you ever talked back to God in anger? Oh, I would never do that, you might protest. It would be irreverent and unrespectful. Well, in Psalm 89, a guy named Ethan is angry with God and he's pleading for him to restore Israel to its glory days. So does God turn Ethan into a pile of charred psalmist burger? No, in fact, God permitted Ethan's prayer to be preserved as part of his holy word. You see, God wants us to know that we don't need to cover our prayers with qualifiers like, "Though I know this is your will," in order for him to listen. We can say, "How long, O Lord, until you rescue me?" Because, well, he knows how we feel. So what kind of a relationship do you have with God? Do you tell him what's on your heart even if you're angry? Do you feel confident putting your request before him, leaving the answer in his hands? Our lack of confidence can cause us to close doors before God gives us his input. That in itself can be a form of irreverence. Talk to God honestly. Sure, he could read your mind, but tell him how much you trust him by telling him what's on your heart. That's an even deeper expression of faith. The Power Charge.

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1: I'm Ruth Kramer with Mission Network News. Another senior Hezbollah leader taken out. Meanwhile, flares of violence in Kenya are raising serious concerns. The stories, prayer points, and more on the way. But first, fallout from the Iran war continues as Israel hits Lebanon's capital for the first time in weeks, killing a senior Hezbollah commander. Tit-for-tat strikes between Hezbollah and Israel has spared Beirut until now. Heart for Lebanon's Camille Melki says,
2: though we have a ceasefire, we really don't have a cessation of fire. Every day there has been death, there has been destruction.
1: Diplomacy runs parallel to ongoing violence. The United States confirmed yesterday that it will host new talks between Israeli and Lebanese ambassadors next week.
2: Lebanon and Israel, for the first time in decades of conflict, have agreed to sit face-to-face in negotiations rather than have a third party mediate the negotiations back and forth.
1: Earlier this week, Lebanon's parliament speaker said there could be no negotiations with Israel until the fighting stops. Yet the U.S. continues to push for peace.
2: The U.S.'s best interest is to separate Lebanon from the control of the Iranian regime.
1: Continued fighting in southern Lebanon means more displacement and people in need. Heart for Lebanon recently added 2,600 new families to its aid roster. Pray for believers, distributing both physical help and gospel hope. Elsewhere, a series of attacks along a key highway in eastern Kenya has communities on edge. One incident just a couple weeks ago saw seven Christians in a farming community killed by Muslim Somali herdsmen. Gunmen also killed a local child just a few days later, leading residents to blockade the Garissa Mawingi Highway in protest. Government leaders say the escalating situation should be declared a national emergency. To Greg Kelly with Unknown Nations, Kenya's Christians have a clear mission.
3: There's all kinds of Christian churches, hundreds and hundreds of evangelical, amazing churches in Nairobi that really need to begin mobilizing and sending workers to the east.
1: Many Somali Muslims live in eastern Kenya along the border with Somalia. And Somalia is where the Al-Shabaab Islamic terrorist group is based.
3: These attacks and tensions that we're hearing are happening on the road that goes to Somalia. Now that it's creeping closer to Nairobi, all of a sudden people are starting to raise the alarms and having concerns.
1: Kelly urges us to pray for the Kenyan church to rally on mission to Somali Muslims who are less than 1% Christian.
3: What that will do is that will trigger a movement of Somalis who then go back to their country, taking the gospel with them. Kenya has every opportunity to reach the Somali people inside of Kenya with the gospel of Jesus Christ.
1: And a young Christian woman has reportedly been arrested in Iran amid a growing crackdown. Sat7 received word on Wednesday that a 30-year-old Iranian woman named Azali has been detained by the regime. John Cernelia, president of Sat7 USA, says this arrest hits close to home for the ministry.
4: She has a history of posting pro-Christian content on Instagram, and she's been arrested because of that. And we're getting this information from an employee of ours who works for our Iranian channel, because this employee is related to this young 30-year-old woman.
1: Iran has arrested more than 4,000 people and executed at least 21 since the war began, including many Christians. Cernelia says cases like Azali's show the very real dangers Iranian Christians are facing, especially now. It's an urgent call for the global body of Christ to respond.
4: And this is just a glimpse and probably a small portion of the atrocities in that country. Well, we can't do much here in the U.S., but we absolutely can fall on our knees at the foot of the cross and cry out to God, the Prince of Peace, to bring an end to all this.
1: 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That's missionnews.org. I'm Ruth Kramer.
5: Well, in the never, ever changing world of weather, 20 degrees and sun with a little bit of cloud today, and then mainly cloudy. Overnight, 9 degrees, and then cloudy all day tomorrow, 21. So nice and warm, but cloudy, 13. And then Wednesday, sun and cloud and rain, 30% chance of showers and 10. Thursday, cloudy. Friday, cloudy. Maybe Thursday night showers. Just jumping all over the place. Well, we do need some rain here. This thing with the fire ban and all that seems pretty early. So let's maybe have some rain and we can back off. Wouldn't that be nice? All right. Stick around. We got the commentary in a bit.
6: Now, I wrote this next song, You Are More Powerful, and I wrote it parked in my car outside of a school in the wintertime between shows in Ottawa. And I was just in a time of prayer, and I recognized that everything that I can give and offer to God, He really already knows about. That God is more powerful than any struggle and any fear, any doubt, any discouragement that I have. That He's really more powerful than anything in this world. So maybe if you're struggling with something, if you have something in your life that you're stressing about or you have anxiety about, I want to challenge you and invite you to recognize that God is more powerful than anything that we have going on, and that He is going to be stronger and greater to overcome it. This is my song, You Are More Powerful.

0: Now, many years ago, during Donald Trump's first term, I had a remarkable dream. I was standing behind him at one of his rallies, and all of a sudden, I find myself shouting, "Preach Christ! Preach Christ!" Guess what? He's doing it. Have a listen to some of these clips.
1: Our country needs a savior right now, and our country has a savior. Somebody much higher up than me. Much higher up. But the life and death and resurrection of Jesus Christ forever changed the world. It's impossible to think of the life of our own country without the influence of his example and of his teachings. But none of this could have ever happened without Jesus Christ and his followers and his church. None of it. And we have to remember that Jesus Christ is the ultimate source of our strength and of our hope. Let us thank Almighty God for

0: for our nation, for our precious freedoms, and our most of all, and I have to say this, for the gift of God's everlasting mercy and grace. We ask God to bless our nation and our people with faith and hope and love and peace.
1: Isn't that remarkable? So that's Donald Trump doing what I had experienced in a dream, starting to preach Christ. Wow. And last month, he was reading 2 Chronicles 7, the revival scripture, publicly to the whole nation.

0: Brent Reed tells how he fell away from following God, but was brought back by Christian Radio.
1: I was married as a young man, and man, I had my feet just planted in church and lived the right life, so to speak. But I think more or less I was just faking it. I was going through the motions. Therefore, I backed completely out of church. I pulled myself completely away from the Lord. Things just started going from bad to progressively worse and worse. Got involved in alcohol, got involved with drugs. And, you know, I'm trying to bring up a family. You know, and you just look at yourself in the mirror each day and you go, man, you know, what are you doing?
0: Then it all turned around one day when Brent Reed listened to a Christian radio station in his area.
1: And it was just ministering to me. So, you know, I was driving down the road and the tears just started to fall, you know, and I accepted the Lord back into my life and I put Him first and foremost each and every day.
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0: Be joyful in hope, patient in affliction, faithful in prayer. Do not be overcome by evil, but overcome evil with good. Faithful in Prayer, written by Karen Pimpo. After great-grandma Clara passed away, her 10-foot-long prayer list of people for whom she prayed regularly became a family heirloom. On it were typewritten many extended family members, friends, people her friends were praying for, as well as the names of high-profile evangelists, pastors, and ministries. New family members and specific prayer requests are handwritten in the margins. I became emotional seeing my mother's name on the list, added when she was just a child. In Romans 12, the Apostle Paul wrote to the early church, "Be joyful in hope, patient in affliction, faithful in prayer." In his letter, Paul exhorted believers to do many things that displayed love in action, hating evil and loving good, honoring others above yourself, passionately serving God, and practicing hospitality. These good works would be empty without the love of Christ working in us. That's where faithful prayer comes in. Paul called his friends to join him in his struggle by praying to God for him. Specific requests for safety from opposers and a favorable reception in Jerusalem were on Paul's list. Perhaps they ended up on the private prayer list of a great-grandma in Rome too. Prayer empowers us to live in a way that overcomes evil with good. Though we may not always see the outcome, it creates a legacy of faithfulness for generations to come. Let's pray. Lord, you call us to be faithful in prayer, and you delight in hearing our hearts. Help us persevere in lifting others before you, even when we don't see immediate results. May our prayers create a legacy of love and faith that points generations to your goodness. In Jesus' name, we pray. Amen.
1: 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Who or what is at the top of your prayer list?

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1: All right, it's time for a very strange message. Now, what about aliens, lizard people coming from other planets, UFOs and all that stuff? What do you make of that? How's that fit into our Christian theology? It does, actually. Although they might be angels of light, they are angels of darkness. And was the world created by panspermia? In other words, were the offspring of aliens that came from other planets? Boy, they'll come up with just about anything. Well, apparently recently the government debriefed a bunch of, get this, Pentecostal pastors. Now, how much of that is true, I'm not sure. And why Pentecostal pastors? Very interesting.

Well, the Bible does actually record that angels left their proper abode in heaven, came down to earth in Genesis 6:4, and then really documented in the book of Enoch, the sons of God arrived on earth. And they came in, and believe it or not, it says they had marriage and relations with women, produced super beings called Nephilim. Weird, huh?

Well, there you go. And I'll just get out of the space alien angels that fell from the sky and got condemned to the pit of hell afterwards song that I threw together from Suno, computer music. There. Where do you get themes like that? Anyway, yeah. Can Satan and his angels come and appear to be space aliens? It's been in the news recently. Pretty weird. Last days are going to be days of great deception. Can you imagine the world thinking that these beings, they're going to deliver us just like Star Trek and come and save us from destroying ourselves on planet Earth? You better put them in charge. Right. And when that's happened before in human history, we discovered the devil was taking charge, that's for sure. And like I said, from that passage there in Genesis, what we find out was that the angels, which originally are the high-ranking sons of God, they're called in the Bible, some of them chose to leave behind their proper abode. In other words, the angelic properties that they had and take on the earthly creation properties and become human-like super beings and marry these women, create the Nephilim. So you get all of these incredible stories in ancient culture around the world. Probably, it was wiped out with the flood. But these stories of the great Greek heroes, the gods, the Zeus, the Thors and all that, and then their offspring, Hercules and all these guys, that basically is all explained in the Bible. Pretty amazing. But in the last days here, we're getting all this weird stuff about aliens, of course, UFOs and all that. And does the Bible explain this? What if they are beings from other planets? There must be other planets out there somewhere. And why are they just darting and skirting around and seem to appear and flash by and then disappear and be gone? And what is all of that about? Now, what is this alien abduction thing that's going on? Oh, my goodness. There was a TV show all about that. The X-Files or whatever they called that thing. Anyway. Now, Jesus had something to say about the last days, and he says, it will be as it was in the days of Noah, so it shall be in the days of the Son of Man. For in those days they were, before the flood, eating and drinking and marrying and giving in marriage till the day Noah entered the ark, and they knew not that the flood would come. Can you imagine? As in the days of Noah today, we just go blindly along living the way they are, but also the days of Noah was when these fallen angels came down and manifested on earth and even had offspring, the giant. Which, by the way, they were wiped out by God. God caused them to have a war with each other. And because they were unauthorized beings, their spirits did not go to heaven or hell. They just remained floating around earth looking for bodies. That's the demons, the Bible says. Yep, I'll tell you what. This is all up right now. And apparently, as I said, they got a bunch of Pentecostal pastors and the government in the U.S. told them a lot of details. Now, I guess that took place actually a couple months ago, not now. And the question I've got is, if it's true, was why Pentecostal pastors anyway? Like, where were the Jews and the Islam and the mainline church and all this kind of stuff? What's going on with that? That's kind of weird. And what would they think? Well, I tell you what I'd think if I heard of all that. I would say, get behind me, Satan, because these things, even if they manifest physically, which the Bible says they do, are obviously part of satanic seduction and deception. And I want to assure you of that. I mean, the lizard people. Does a lizard person remind you of anybody in particular? Yep. Anyway. All these reports have gone on over the years. And anytime you get these reports, my thought is, seems like the blood demonic stuff. Strange lights, unidentified flying objects, encounters with beings resembling aliens. Well, how can that be from the netherworld? Let me say this. First of all, we know from the Bible in the Old and New Testament, and then in great detail in books like Enoch, that the angels who were supposed to have charge over mankind for our good, a bunch of them decided to rebel, and a whole other bunch of them decided that they liked the looks of women down here on earth, the sons of men, sons and daughters of men. They liked the looks of them, and they wanted to supplant God's rule by becoming like
manifesting in the natural order themselves. And so it says, and by name and Enoch, they came down to earth. And they took women for wives, they mated with them, and they had these really weird giants. That the world's got full of giant stories. They did these things with animals, and you get all these strange creatures. And, oh my gosh, like, who knows how that weird, I don't know what, is there spirit? Must be spiritual DNA, although they don't have children. They do now. But anyway, you get all this stuff. And people lived in the midst of this. They were consuming and destroying mankind. The every thought of man's heart was only evil all his days continually. But Noah found grace in the eyes of the Lord. That's what the Bible says. That's why there was a worldwide flood. Because the world had been worldwidely polluted with the demonic DNA of fallen angels, whatever that was, and had to clean it, wipe it off the map. That's why you had the Tower of Babylon. They were trying to reach back up to these angels that came down on every mountain. People are trying to worship to all these fallen angels throughout the humanity. And so that's where the background all this comes. Do I think aliens exist from other planets? No, I do not. And don't you think there could be other planets in a vast universe like this? Well, if God created it all, he can make them their own universe. I mean, what the heck? No, we certainly weren't put here by another alien race. And I think they bear all the striking resemblance to everything demonic I know about in what I'm hearing. Second thing you might say is, well, what about UFOs now? And talk about, you know, you might be having, people have these encounters with beings. I've had encounters with spiritual beings. I've seen them with my eyes. They're real. And yes, they can manifest in the flesh. And they go in the name of Jesus. But what about spacecraft, UFOs, and all of that? Well, what's interesting, as you look at angelology in the Old and New Testament, and the things that happen there, you discover that, of course, angel in the kingdom of God and in heaven, angels have their own culture. They have their own government under God. They have their own hierarchy. There's a war that's happening. They seem to have weapons of all kinds. And in fact, here we go. The horses and chariots of God, the angels come swooping down from heaven to pick up Elijah in a heavenly vehicle. Chariot of fire, that's all they could call it. Some vehicle of fire comes down and swoops up Elijah. What's that? They must have chariots of fire up there in heaven of some kind. You know, it's like they've got homes. Jesus said, you know, I go to prepare a place for you. There's streets of gold. There's rivers. There's trees. There's all, you know, all this stuff is described in the Bible. There's a whole culture of heaven that exists with spiritual reality. It's matter, but not like our matter. It's spiritual matter. There's a heavenly body, but Paul said, and there's an earthly body. Well, they have bodies. They have heavenly food that they can eat. It's amazing. So the whole thing, you can picture our world in a spiritual sense. It all operates in the spirit realm. Have they got vehicles? Yes. They absolutely do. We read about them. And there's the wars, and they got swords, and they got all this stuff. And they're worshiping God, they got musical instruments, you know, all this stuff in the heavens. Now, what happens when you see a UFO? What are they beholding? How could this thing go swooping by? And I don't mean the ones that are camera flares and flashes. And I saw one, the five-pointed star thing going by, and I'm looking at it and going, that? And I used to do an infrared company. I had the FLIR camera in infrared. I could, you know, and that was an infrared picture that was taken that. I'm looking at it and going, well, what the heck? Right away, I said, you know, that's a drone, a multi-engine drone, and you're seeing the heat signature, and you could see the heat trailing out behind it on the picture, on the video. I think, that's not a UFO at all. So some of these pictures, I would dispute and say they're not even UFOs. As soon as I saw it, I went, no, that's a drone. But other ones, you go, what is this little oblong thing that's flipping back and forth in the sky, and the fighter pilots are going, what the heck? And they chase us around, and people have had up-close encounters. I had neighbors when I was growing up who claimed to have an up-close encounter with an UFO coming down in the fields out behind our house in the farmland.
Yeah, they exist. There's stuff. Well, now what's happening? It could be that the spiritual vehicles just poke through the fabric into the natural. They come through and then they're gone. They're not supposed to be here. They're coming in to check it out. Not only that, you get all these scriptures and all these places in the Bible where angels do come down to earth. You got the angels of God coming down and walking with Abraham and walking with the other patriarchs. You got angels of God showing up in the prison and delivering Peter from death in the prison and other apostles. You've got angels always doing things over and over and over again, feeding, bringing food to Elijah when he's running out in the wilderness. Angels keep showing up again and again and again. They're real things. They're real people. They're beings that God created. The sons of God, supernatural power. They pop in and out, and their vehicles can pop in and out too. That's what I'm thinking about this whole thing, you guys. That it's a spiritual phenomena, and it's no accident that they manifest like lizards, and then they could have manifest as an angel of light. We've come with the answer for everything. Well, anyway, what should I say? I'm not taken aback. I'm not even scratching my head by this. I don't care what the evidence is. And, the fact that angels came down and manifested on earth, you can even find they became, it says in Psalm 81 that you'll be, you might be born as the sons of God, but you're going to die like men. Could be even fallen angels on earth die, according to that passage. And they could find the lizard people bodies. Doesn't bother me a bit. Yeah, I came out of the occult, and I'll tell you what, all this is pretty straight up as far as I'm concerned. But here's the thing. Don't be alarmed. You listen to God. You walk with the Lord. And we pray that this deception in the end times doesn't get a hold of us. And I pray for you right now for spiritual discernment in the name of Jesus, that you'd have the mind of the Lord in the name of Jesus. And as you read your Bible, you would see what these things are all about. Well, let's wrap it up with a bit more of that song, okay?

Now, what's interesting is it says that one day we'll look up and we'll see our Redeemer Christ coming from the sky for you and me. Are you ready? Have you prepared for that day? It's coming too.

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0: A divinity school student stood up at Harvard and asked me in a discussion, said, "Can you tell me in plain and clear language, what must I do to be saved?" He asked me that question right in front of the faculty and the other students. And I answered him, "Believe on the Lord Jesus Christ and thou shalt be saved." You don't have to straighten out your life first. You don't have to go home and do something good in order to find Christ. You do that after you've come to Christ. You can come to Christ tonight just as you are. You don't have to go and clean up anything. You don't have to go change clothes and put on your Sunday best. Just come as you are and say, "Lord, I am just a person in need of Christ."
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1: Yeah, and it's Terry in the morning here just a bit after 8:30. And good morning to you. Wow, nice day again today. Thank you, Lord. And we're getting the mixed bag here. Thought it was supposed to be sort of raining today, but I guess not, since it's 20 degrees and sunny with maybe a little cloud patches later. Tomorrow, mainly cloudy, high of 21 still, and a 30% chance of showers overnight. Sun and cloud for Wednesday, and cloudy Thursday, rain Friday, Saturdays. And then Karen was sharing with me what she saw on her phone for the forecast, which is a different one. And it's a different forecast. So, you know, whatever. It's just how it works out. Anyway, praise God. Well, I guess all I can do is take every day, one day at a time. My goodness, I woke up this morning. My ADD is running wild. And it's kind of strange. I try not to be ADD-ish. But what, you know, when I wake up and my mind just all of a sudden comes to life about 5 in the morning and my thoughts are going here, there, and everywhere. I mean, they're going from what am I going to do to random memories to this, to that, to the other thing. And I go, it's time for coffee. And then I'll get up and go and make Karen and I an espresso. And sit down, and after about, oh, I don't know, 5 minutes of espresso, my mind will just start settling down and be calm. Isn't that interesting? Well, yeah, there's that little stimulant you need. So, and then I can focus a bit more on what to do and how to do it. Oh, yeah. Anyway, ADD, I know some people with just wild ADD, whatever. Is it even a thing, or is it what people always had? And then we try to fit them in a box in our modern culture and have to label it. I don't know. I think it's a thing, probably. But, yeah, and it may be to do with diet, too. Getting off some, you know, more, get rid of the carbs here, right? And you're better. Although, yesterday at supper time there, Megan, my daughter Megan, who lives with us, took Karen and I out to Mickey's Sushi for Mother's Day. Wasn't that nice of her? And she wanted it. She likes Mickey's Sushi, and the robot comes around with the tray. And, boy, it was busy there. Everybody was doing the same thing. But, you know, and I can't remember what the name of it was. I tried something different. I don't eat a lot of those things. But then afterwards you're going. And then when we came home, and Karen had bought a key lime pie. Not from the main line. Their like Superstore or whatever, or even Quality Foods. Those key lime pies are horrid. They're just awful things. At best, they taste like a pudding in a shell. Anyway, no. She went and bought key lime pie over there from that. What's that place in Dogwood that does all the really good foods? You know, can't remember what it is. And it tastes like a real key lime pie. It's good. But afterwards, you know, and this morning I'm going, oh my gosh, there was just so much carbs in that dinner and then dessert. And it has to be a special timeout too, I was thinking, like that, because you can't afford that. That's like for three of us, and we just bought three sushis and what else did Karen or Megan get? Oh, the little porgy roll or porgy, I don't know the names of all this stuff. I let Karen pick everything. And the beans, Imando beans, whatever they are. And still $80. Gee whiz. Yep. Make it a special time. But yeah, it was a lot of carbs in that. So, you know, I can tell. But generally, just get off it. Just bacon and eggs for breakfast. And maybe a piece of fruit. That's it. And my cup of tea, which I got with you. Here's to you. Yowie, that's hot. Okay, word of God for you today. 1 Corinthians 10, 24 to 26. Let no one seek his own, but seek each other's well-being. And he's talking here in the context of eating meat offered to idols. What a terrible thing would that would be. Because what would happen is you go to the market to buy some meat, and when they would kill the animal, they were sacrificing it and pouring out the blood to their gods. Hey, you. And then selling the meat in the meat market. So Paul's answering the question here in 1 Corinthians 10, is this an issue? It's been dedicated to other gods. And, you know, he's saying, well, the gods are demons. Then he also says a god is nothing. Like, it isn't anything. It's just meat. But if you have a Christian who's really bothered by this, don't eat it with them. You know, don't violate their conscience. And so he says, don't just seek your own for your own sake, but check for somebody else's well-being. But you can eat whatever is sold in the meat market. You don't have to ask any questions for your conscience sake. The earth is the Lord's and all the fullness thereof. Isn't that an incredible kind of a freedom we have in Jesus? He set us free from the powers, principalities, rulers, and authorities, and demons. And you can walk as a free person. So you have to worry about all this stuff. Now, of course, don't do anything that gives yourself over to those things. Like you begin to make offerings to them or conduct your way, that your life for them. But, you know, no. Paul later says to Timothy, every creature, talking about food, is good in God, and nothing to be refused in it if it's received with thanksgiving, because it's sanctified by the word of God in prayer. That's where we get the idea of praying grace for our meal. It's sanctified, in other words, set apart for God by the word and by prayer. You thank you, Lord, for food. We sanctify it to us, to our bodies, in Jesus' name, and that's good. And God has not given us a spirit of fear, 2 Timothy 1:7, but power, love, and sound mind. In other words, you don't have to be afraid. You just resist everything the enemy wants, and you walk with the Lord. If we're on the victory side of Jesus, what are we being victimized for? No, we're in victory in Jesus. You know what I mean? That's what it's all about, you guys. You got victory in Jesus, my Savior forever. He sought you and he bought you with his redeeming blood. He loved you ere you knew him. What's that mean? You didn't even know him. And all our love is due him. He's plunged us to victory beneath that cleansing flood, so no weapon formed against you will prosper. Thank you, Lord, for that goodness and grace and love. Okay, what do we got? What do we got? Lean on me. Should we have the DC Talk version? Sounds like this.
2: Oldie but a goodie.
1: All right, well, I think we can do that one. Or the Anne Murray version. Oh, my goodness. All right, you know what? I'm going to do something funny here. I'm going to play the Anne Murray version of Lean on Me and then the DC Talk version of Lean on Me, one right after the other. Are you ready for this? Here we go. Anne Murray coming first, DC Talk coming second.

Hey, Bible readers, I'm Tara Lee Cobble, and I'm your host for The God Shot on 88.7 Spirit FM. If God so clothes the grass of the field, which today is alive and tomorrow is thrown into the oven, will he not much more clothe you, O you of little faith? Matthew 6:30. In this verse, Jesus and his followers are sitting on one of the rolling green hills along the Sea of Galilee, and he makes this grand statement about the Father's provision using the landscape as evidence. I picture him sweeping his arm across the field and saying, "Look, you guys, see this grass? God pays attention to every blade of it, every tiny slice of his creation. So don't doubt for a second that he's paying attention to you." Then Jesus invents a word. It shows up 5 times in Scripture, but nowhere else outside of Scripture. It basically translates to little faiths, and it reads kind of like a term of endearment. "Oh, little faiths, your Father is so much better than you know. Trust him. He's where the joy is." To hear The God Shot again or to share it with friends, go to spiritfm.ca and click the God Shot link.

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3: Yeah, and yeah, good morning to you guys. Terry here. Blessings in Jesus' name. And I'm just getting some new music in here. I've had it kind of collecting for the last month here. I got to get it in. And I got some new Canadian songs coming up, too. So that's good. And, hey, praise God. Nice day to see that out there. It's not scorching us anymore. And I think I'm going to put the fifth wheel up for sale, too. Anybody looking for a real nice fifth wheel for a real nice price? A 27-footer with everything working? Solid? Let me know. But anyway, let's see. I want to find out who's just listening in on our website right now. I've realized something that, there's a lot more people listening in on lots of other sites besides the website. And, so I can see through our service provider here, Futuri, the stream that you would click on the website, but that same link, I guess that same audio is available on places like TuneIn Radio and Apple and all kinds of other places, too. So people could be listening there, and I'll never know it. But I can tell who's listening from the website here. So blessings to you guys. 1,400 folks come on already in the last this today, and about 200 listening hours. So that's nice. And I want to say good morning to you guys, wherever you are, or maybe evening. Could be evening if you're around the other side of the world, and that's always nice. I don't see people from Washington. Oh, Washington's on right now. Yeah, all right. Washington, just west of Washington, D.C., out there in what is it? Virginia, I guess it is. Being Canadian, I'm not really up on a lot of the American stuff. I guess it's Virginia. Yeah. And didn't you guys just have this big hoo-for-ah over redistricting the voting zones or whatever they call that, the districts? And Democrats were making it so they were all zoned out by race. Sounds pretty racist to me. And the Supreme Court or something said, no, you can't do that. Districts have to be a representation by population, just like it says. So that's good. They could do that in Canada because there's something fishy sure happened up in Ottawa with Pierre Poilievre's riding. You know, they redistrict that area all around Pierre Poilievre to favor liberals. And, of course, sure, people moved in there, but it's not run by provinces. It's run by Elections Canada. Fishy stuff everywhere. Anyway, blessings to you guys. Thanks for tuning in here today. And, oh, I'm starting in the East Coast instead of the West here. See some folks listening in Columbus, Ohio. Good to have you on. You know, when I look at our statistics, a whole lot of Americans, 99% of Americans trying to click into our station get bounced off. I don't know what that's about. But anyway, yeah, there's some folks listening there in Columbus, Ohio. So looks like it's right there in town somewhere. Blessings to you guys. And we got people up there in Toronto, as usual. I'm checking over here. Nobody in London. Nobody in Sault Ste. Marie. Sometimes I'll see them there. Tobermory. I like that whole area. Tobermory, you know, Lion's Head. There's some great shipwrecks there that I've been to. Tobermory. We used to go in the summer over to Parry Sound. And there was a little harbor we would go to. Snug Harbor was called. I don't even know if it shows up in the map here. Yeah, there's Snug Harbor because there's Franklin Island. It's just in back of that, round the Parry Sound on the north side of the bay. What a pretty place, man. My first encounter with rattlesnakes. We came up from the dock. It was a nice, you know, cottage that would stay in there, friends of ours had. And, you know, just a little bit down the smooth rocks to the dock there. And then all sheltered, and we'd go out fishing and things, and it was really nice, and swim in the water. It was get warm in the summer. And I'm coming up with my fishing rod and my bathing suit up the rocks, and I get up to the steps to go into the cottage, and all of a sudden, there's a rattlesnake right under the steps. If I'd put my foot on the steps, he would have whacked me right in the foot. And you'd say, what did you do, Terry? Well, I'll tell you what I did. I took my fishing rod, and I kind of grabbed on. I hooked into the middle of that snake, and I whipped him 100 meters, man. Whee! Bam! On a rock way off somewhere. He went nuts. I hope he never came back. I don't know. That was my encounter. My first encounter with rattlesnakes. And also it was a place where we saw the Northern Lights, unlike anything I've ever seen in my life. Oh, my goodness. The one holiday we were there, we went out at night. I guess, I don't know if my dad had heard about it or something. But, you know, it's up north enough. You'd see often in the summer Northern Lights. But it was a spectacle. It was like you see in the most unbelievable photos. It was just like that. And it was like big curtains waving through the sky, multicolored curtains going across the sky, and you could hear them. Now that's weird. You don't hear much people talking about that, but you could hear these things buzzing. The sky was kind of buzzing away. It was amazing. Wow. Snug Harbor. Oh yeah, right. So I've lost ADD again. I lost track of what I was doing here. What I was doing, saying good morning or good afternoon or good evening to people listening online right now. And if you're listening online and you don't hear me say where you are, I'm only seeing the ones that click through our website, and you can get on to the radio station lots of places. So Edmonton's listening in here today. Good day to you guys in Edmonton. Blessings in Jesus' name. I heard about your referendum is going to happen. Oh, what will be the end of all this? This is mighty threat, the Mark Carney power. Boy, he met with Obama the other day. Can you imagine, in the Royal York Hotel downtown Toronto, Obama and some other world leaders trying to, a secret meeting, except they knew if they were there. What are we going to do? What are we going to do? We're losing control. We're losing control of the globalist control is gone. Whatever. Yep, he's up to his neck in cement right now. And it's like, what did they call that the other day? I can't remember. You know, it's like The Walking Dead. You know, he's doing a lot, making lots of crazy stuff for the country. Try to get all the money out of it, all the projects, all the money it possibly can, and get it out of the country before it all comes down. Like, what was it? Another $28 billion to Ukraine or something crazy? Hey, you don't think that money gets into the weapons and troops, do you? That's why Christopher Freeland's over at the other end. Goes into something like another mansion for, what's his name, the president? And it is not a democracy. Ukraine is not N-O-T, capital exclamation mark, flashing red letters, a democracy. It is a total dictatorship. We're not defending monocracy, but, you know, we're defending their democracy, like the globalist democracy, where they can launder money. The most corrupt nation on earth, according to the United Nations, not just a few years ago. Anywho, off topic again. I'm looking at who's listening in here. I see some folks in, Seattle. Nice. I haven't seen you guys before. Where are you? Oh, Shahomish. Okay. Blessings to you guys. Thank you, Lord, for tuning in. And then down in Boardman, Oregon, he's on pretty regular. Vancouver, a couple folks over in Vancouver listening in today. Down in the Nanaimo area, Parksville area, up here in Campbell River. And I know there's folks north of us like Sayward, they get listening in every day. I just heard about that from lady at church there. Who else is listening in here? Oh, well, let's go across the pond here. Germany's listening in today. Austria's not. They were on the other day. That was kind of cool. And then up in Helsinki's listening in, and Moscow's gone dark. I don't understand that exactly. We always would see them there for years, and they're not. Nobody in South America today, or Central America, or Bermuda. Sometimes there's folks from Bermuda, because we used to live there, but not a lot. I zoom in on the dot that's Bermuda, and it just zoom, zoom, zoom, zoom, zoom. It's just like way out in the middle of nowhere in the Atlantic Ocean. Okay, that's good. Blessings to you. I'm going to play Heart Rhythm, Candace Barrington, a new Canadian song that's out now. Let's have a listen here.

0: but you.
1: Nice music there. That's an old Vineyard piece, too. Would you believe that? All right. Terry here in the morning with you, and I'm getting some new songs in. That's a good thing, I guess. And maybe you've got some new songs that you would suggest to me. You know, I basically pick out of batches of stuff I get sent, and we subscribe to some services and stuff. But lots of times people have their favorite things, and I don't get sent them. And, you know, we don't pay for the music that comes in. We have licenses as a radio station to, you know, then we log into their thing. But if I don't know about it, I don't get it, obviously. Yeah, maybe you have something to suggest. Blessings and honor, glory and power be unto the Ancient of Days. I haven't even looked in my emails or anything like that yet. I had some fishy things go on last week. Isn't it weird? You know, you get stuff that just interrupts your whole week. Sometimes it's a technical thing. And then last week, I had Revenue Canada send us a thing saying Spirit FM or Total Change Ministries, you owe us $3,600. What for? And it had to do with payroll and all this kind of stuff. And then we're trying to access their account and can't get in and had to go and rejig that. It took us like a day. I mean, I'm on the phone for hours waiting for Revenue Canada, and then they won't let us in because you don't have this and you don't have that and what the heck. So I finally got in. I had to do it at home myself through my personal account because I'm already, on Total Changes. And come to find out, they said, we owe all this money for Canada pension plan payments. But when I turned 70, they're automatically stopped. Unless you register to keep going, which I don't think I did. But anyway, in all our returns that we did all last year, no Canada pension plan. They just decided, hey, we're going to calculate Canada pension plan. You owe us all this money. Why? What? And besides that, Mark Carney's taken our Canada pension plan and invested it in some projects he wants to do overseas. Like, what? Did you know that? Yipper. Do you think we'll make the money back on it? No, it's just a guarantee on some speculation of some. But if that speculation fails, guess what? Our pension plan's gone. Oh, yeah. What the heck? Yeah, I'm not going to get into this stuff anymore. We're dealing with a globalist, and they're disappearing. Their day's over. Hey, did you notice something? This is interesting. The whole global warming narrative.

has pretty much disappeared. You know, what were they doing with that anyway? Well, they were trying to shut down the production of oil and gas so they could rig it up in the Middle East, and it's always controlling the price. And then, you know, the New World Order would basically be running along with China. China, you know, China talked a good talk about global warming and injecting the planet, and then they build a new coal-fired generating plant every week. You know, it's just like patently fake. And the ultimate was when America declared that carbon dioxide, like coming out of my mouth right now while I'm talking to you, is a poisonous gas. Yeah, right. Now, mind you, if I was in a room full of carbon dioxide, no oxygen, that wouldn't be very good for me. But that's not what's up. Have you noticed that the ocean's risen many feet and all this kind of stuff? Anyway, the whole thing has been collapsed. The talk is gone. It's just, there's a few hangers on. But it was phony baloney. Always was. I mean, I tracked this thing for a decade now. You know, just rigging and jigging it up. And boy, oh boy. You know, no more polar bears in the Arctic. Meanwhile, Canada's surveying themselves and saying our population is just booming up there. And the people saying polar bears are a problem up here. Stuff like that all the time. You know, oh, we're going to send ships down to check out Antarctica and the ice is all melting and gone. They get there and they get frozen in the ice and they need to be rescued. You know, these kind of stories you can't make up. They just keep happening and happening. So, But you know what? That narrative, see, was good to shut down the oil and gas production in Canada, in the U.S., in any country. So we're totally at the mercy of the OPEC cartel, which was always jacking the price because of wars in the Middle East and Iran and stuff like that. And then the banking, you know, you could print all the money like crazy and it goes offshore into these, you know, our banks and their offshore banking going into speculative investments. And what's that mean by that? It means investing in you know, the futures market on the price of what oil will be next year and make trillions of dollars off it. It's such a racket, such a racket. And it's all coming down. Hallelujah. Hallelujah. Hallelujah. Hallelujah. Now, I know what I'm telling you sounds different than everybody else, but is it what I'm telling you is what's going on. It's coming down. It's quite hallelujah. What can I say? It's coming down. You better thank God for Donald Trump, man. He's dealing the death blow to the globalist system. And you probably don't get it, but, you know, I can explain it if you want to sit down for an hour. But you know what? God's good. Surely nothing that is done in the darkness will not be exposed to the light. I think Jesus said that. It says it in a bunch of other places, too. It's coming to light. My goodness. And like I said, Mark Carney, they're in a panic. What are we going to do? How can we rescue this thing? Meeting with Barack Obama in a secret, you know, private hotel suite meeting in Toronto last week at the Royal York Hotel. I believe it was in Toronto. Along, who else met with him anyway? I can't remember who was meeting with him. I thought it was Keir Starmer, you know, the Prime Minister of Great Britain. He's done. Woo! Okay, let me see. Barack Obama, Mark Carney, meeting, Toronto. I think it's Toronto where they met. Oh boy, the AI assistant doesn't want to talk about it. Look at that. And all news is going, why Obama's meeting with Mark Carney is significant. Blah, blah, blah, blah, blah, blah, blah, blah, blah. Think tank. Yeah, I bet they're thinking a lot. Oh, Jesus. Thank you for the no. Oh, man. Anyway, all that's going on right now, and I'm kind of like just going, oh, my gosh, brother. They want to save it. Now, what's happening in UK right now is pretty astonishing.
they had their lots of elections. It's a little different.

They have all these local elections and community elections and village and town and city elections and all that kind of stuff going on in the UK before they, and then I don't know when the national elections are that would elect the parliament. But these elections, the Reform UK movement has just swept the nation. Like they're getting 92% of the vote everywhere, wiping out the whole Labour and Conservative movement in the UK. People are fed up with this stuff. And they're done with it. They're done with it. And it's amazing what's going on over there. So I think we might escape the 2030 deadline. Yes. Thank God. He's answering prayers everywhere. We'll escape the 2030 deadline, which was for the world government to be absolutely formed and consolidated. And as they said this, you will own nothing. We'll own it all. You'll own nothing. And we'll like it that way. How are they going to own nothing? Well, all the mortgages collapse here in Canada and people can't afford any more. And then the big, great big companies like Brookfield and BlackRock and all them sweep in and buy them up. Then they own all the housing. Don't build anymore so it doesn't get cheaper. And on and on it goes. Just you can see all this stuff unfolding in front of you. Meanwhile, down in the United States, Donald Trump, they pass a law that says basically no corporations cannot come in and buy up the housing. The housing is for people. It's illegal for these big corporations to come and buy up the housing. They were buying them up by the hundreds of thousands of houses in America. Now it's illegal. Yes, do it here in Canada. What's it say? Jeremiah 1:19. They will fight against you, but they will not prevail against you. For I am with you, says the Lord, to deliver you. Well, Lord, may that be so for Canada. Father, in the name of Jesus, I say this over Canada right now, that thank you, Lord, you be with us to deliver us. Lord, forgive us our sins in the nation, which are many, many, many, many sins and wickedness. But Lord, you are a kind God. You gave the life of your son, Jesus, for all of our sins in this nation. And our nation's been blindly led along into this horrid bloodshed and this culture of death that we've got. Lord, deliver us from it and heal us from it. Man, oh man. Isaiah 54 says in the midst of this, no weapon formed against you shall prosper. Every tongue that rises against you in judgment, you shall condemn. Well, isn't that happening right now? Thank you, Lord. This is the heritage of the servants of the Lord. The righteousness is from me, says the Lord. God is the one who gives righteousness. When you turn to him, he gives you his righteousness, and then you walk righteously because it comes into your heart, and that's what you want to do. That's the way it works. Doesn't work the other way around. You're not making yourself righteous so God will accept you. It's the other way around. You come to him. He will impart his life to you in Christ and his righteousness to you, and then you live in it. Now, you turn against that. That's a different deal. You see what I'm saying? Don't turn against it. Accept it. Thank you, Father. And then Malachi 4, to those that fear my name, the Son of Righteousness shall arise with healing in his wings. Yep, that righteousness brings about a time where he raises up his people. Oh, thank you, Jesus. Ah, God is good. God is good. God is good. Yeah, God is good. You know what? I might talk a little bit more this morning about this whole stuff about UFOs. I'm gotten it in my message today a little bit. Because you know this thing happened last week where they're giving a disclosure about UFOs. The government, they called in a bunch of Pentecostal pastors or some weird thing. I don't know if any of it's true. You know what? I think it might not be true, but this is going around. Why would you call in Pentecostals, not mainlines, not Muslims and Sikhs and stuff? Maybe because Pentecostals know spiritual warfare? There you are. But, you know, they're saying, yes, there are. You know, it's sort of the same stuff again. You know, we've seen this, giant the jet, we've seen the UFOs, blah, blah, blah, and somebody else, secondhand, thirdhand, says, yeah, there are the lizard men out there. We found the bodies of the lizard men. There are real lizard men.
Well, who does the lizard man remind you of? You know, and what do we say as a spirit-filled Pentecostal-type pastor? Get thee behind me, Satan. Yep. There's a whole lot of biblical stuff going on here right now. But panspermia? No, that's not a biological word. That's a technical word. It means that aliens came and seeded the planet, and that's where we came from. Oh, yeah, sci-fi. I don't think so. But, you know, can you shake your faith? Not a little bit, not at all. I came out of the occult. I know there's demons. I know they manifest. I know in the Old Testament they even came down, angels came down and manifested on earth, had children with women. It's all in the Bible. And they got vehicles they ride around in. Did you know that? Angel, up in heaven, heaven is not some disembodied existence. Heaven is physical, but it's a heavenly physical existence. It's way more above and beyond and powerful than us. We're limited. That's why we can't see it. They've got a culture. They got politics in heaven. Satan's in charge of the rebellion, you know, and their levels of government. They make stuff. They build stuff. They war stuff. They, you know, they live in places. They go about their business. There's streets of gold waiting for us, which come down to earth, by the way. The whole heavenly, you know, what Jesus went to prepare a place for us. This place has even got fish, and you're going to go fishing along the rivers and trees and buildings. Yep. And they've got vehicles. The angels have vehicles. I mean, one shows up there and comes down and gets Elijah. Oh, the horses and chariots of Israel, the chariots of fire coming down. Well, what would you call that anyway if you didn't know a UFO? You know, you'd say it's a UFO. Now it's a chariot of fire in the Old Testament. What? A heavenly vehicle kind of just crossed the threshold into our creation matter, sweeps up Elijah, and he's gone again. Sounds like a UFO to me. Okay, so there's a lot of weird stuff going on. Isn't that fun? I love it. Jesus is good. Thank you, Lord. And I think he laughs at all this kind of stuff, so I'm laughing too with him. I've got another new song here from the Blind Boys of Alabama. I'm not sure why these bluesy guys are always blind, but they are. I guess it makes them sing better and write music better or something. Jesus gonna be here. Yes, he's coming back. You talk about heavenly beings showing up. That'll be the day, man, I tell you.

0: be joyful in hope, patient in affliction, faithful in prayer. Do not be overcome by evil, but overcome evil with good. Faithful in Prayer, written by Karen Pimpo. After great-grandma Clara passed away, her 10-foot-long prayer list of people for whom she prayed regularly became a family heirloom. On it were typewritten many extended family members, friends, people her friends were praying for, as well as the names of high-profile evangelists, pastors, and ministries. New family members and specific prayer requests are handwritten in the margins. I became emotional seeing my mother's name on the list, added when she was just a child. In Romans 12, the Apostle Paul wrote to the early church, "Be joyful in hope, patient in affliction, faithful in prayer." In his letter, Paul exhorted believers to do many things that displayed love in action, hating evil and loving good, honoring others above yourself, passionately serving God, and practicing hospitality. These good works would be empty without the love of Christ working in us. That's where faithful prayer comes in. Paul called his friends to join him in his struggle by praying to God for him. Specific requests for safety from opposers and a favorable reception in Jerusalem were on Paul's list. Perhaps they ended up on the private prayer list of a great-grandma in Rome too. Prayer empowers us to live in a way that overcomes evil with good. Though we may not always see the outcome, it creates a legacy of faithfulness for generations to come. Let's pray. Lord, you call us to be faithful in prayer, and you delight in hearing our hearts. Help us persevere in lifting others before you, even when we don't see immediate results. May our prayers create a legacy of love and faith that points generations to your goodness. In Jesus' name, we pray. Amen.
1: As you go about your day, reflect on these questions. What kinds of prayers have others prayed for you? Who or what is at the top of your prayer list?

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1: And yes, good morning, you guys. Oh, wow. And just been getting some new music in here. Waiting on the WAV file, this one that I'm going to play for you, but something from Carolyn Valiquette in town here. She's a prophetic lady that is just, what a blessing she is, too. And her and Mike been friends for years and years and years, but she's been writing. Now, this is all her own words. This is something that has cut loose AI, you know, and music generation has cut loose a great number of lyricists, people who are writing lyrics for the Lord, and now they got a way to set it to music, other than being, you know, before it could be a poem or something. And now they can set it to music, and this is

kind of what this is here. And I think this is really, really good. Anyway, so I'm going to play this song from Carolyn Valiquette. It's called I Have Always Loved You. Listen up. This is great.

I'll see. There we go. Wow. That, that's just from Carol, the latest thing she wrote. Man, is that ever good? Is that ever good? Going to try to get it in the station here. I don't have the files from him yet, but I did just record that so that I can put it in for now. And, but, oh my goodness, I love that. That's my style for praise and worship with an organ in the background and stuff like that. It just works so very, very good. Anyway, that you watch for that. That one's what was that called here again? I got to look it up. I Have Always Loved You from Carolyn Valiquette right here in town. Here comes Russ Rosen from the mainland, song from way back, Red Sky Warning.

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2: All right. Yeah, I've got some brand new music here for you.

I've been just getting in, you guys. So blessings to you guys in Jesus' name. We'll play one of them here shortly. But what's up? I see that the fire department's doing one of these, you know, their big open house thing. You know what I mean? You can come down and browse around and see the place, and I don't know if they're doing hot dogs. Let me just read it here. Hang on a sec. And helps to read something when you're going to announce it, right? City Fire Department welcomes you to the annual open house, and it will be on Saturday, May 30th. So that's a couple of weeks away yet. Where are we at? 11th. Two and a half weeks. Okay. We're at the 11th already. Man, I got to cut the grass again already. I'm looking out there and going, oh my goodness, I am so happy that I got a electric mower now that I can maneuver around easy. It's lightweight compared to that pallet of bricks that I was pushing around before. Man, oh man. All right, back to the announcement. You can show the ADD things catching up here. Family-friendly free event, the opportunity for the community to connect the city staff and local firefighters, dispatchers, learn more about the fire safety and fire smart programs, and there's a lot of activities and demonstrations and stuff. Let me see. Click view details. Going to some kind of details. 10 a.m. to 2 p.m. the fire hall downtown. Hands-on activities, demonstration, explore the equipment. I guess the kids can climb up. They often get the big ladder truck up and all that kind of stuff. Not too many more details there. But, yes, real good. You're good. That's coming up. And what else we got going on here? Oh yeah, that's the one I just downloaded. I Have Always Loved You. That's a good song too. Man, that was really good. I won't play it again. Dog Park is closed on Evergreen this week, 11th to the 15th. They're doing some kind of a upgrade and repair and all that. It's the big dog park there at Peterson and Evergreen, I guess. And that thing's amazing. They took the field that had been the school field. There used to be an Evergreen public school there, and it's long gone. But they took the whole field and some fences up on it and divided it into a couple of zones. And they've got this terrific dog park. I remember going there one day, and the thing was just absolutely full of the golden retrievers, golden ones and white ones. Oh my goodness. You talk about happy dogs. We had a golden retriever called Angel. She was a white golden retriever, beautiful dog. And she was just the greatest dog there. If you want a dog that is just perfect for families, get a golden retriever, man. They're happy. They're playful. They're gentle. They're still defensive. They're pretty good as a dog. But you know, they're goofy sometimes. And, but the park was just full of, you know, my 20 of them there, and they were going crazy having fun. It was really cool. Anyway, the Evergreen Dog Park. Anyway, it's closed or whatever. Well, let's just see what it says. Temporarily closed. The large dog area, the small dog area is still open. Okay. There you go. This week. What is this? Midnight Ministries? I'm getting a notice here from Midnight Ministries Food Aid. Never heard of these guys. They're located in Asbury, Pennsylvania or something. Why am I getting, Asbury, UK. Wow, how come I'm getting that? That's really weird. Okay, maybe they saw, were listening to us in Spirit FM online or something. And, here's something, a letter from the school district to the board, to the Minister of Education of Infrastructure, Minister, District's Board of Education to the Minister of Infrastructure. Oh, yeah. This is probably about what on earth is it taking so long to get the high school gym rebuilt? Now that they got special departments in the government to facilitate and speed up these kind of projects, they've slowed down to a crawl. So I would think a rebuilding of a school gym could be, from a fire, would be something that could be settled and approved and get moving forward within a few months.

not a few years. But, you know, that's the way it works. My opinion is we should bring our government down to about 10%, at least administration, bureaucracies, and such things. The vast amount of our tax dollars is going into bureaucracies and that sort of stuff. Not lighten up necessarily on, you know, the assistance for the infirm and all that kind of stuff. We need those sorts of, that's what government should be for, though, to help the helpless, right? And that sort of thing. But, you know, the bureaucracy that has to oversee every chicken in the province, like what on earth is that about? Don't need those guys. Go get a real job. That's what I got to say about that. But we might have the bird flu. Oh my gosh. They're slaughtering millions and millions of birds because they find one bird with a flu. This too will pass. And it's flu, isn't it? I don't get it. Unless they know something we don't, and it's another engineered pathogen virus that can transmit to humans. Oh yeah, that might be going on. Gee whiz. Okay. Let's jump out of that mess in into a God thing, all right? Therefore, if anyone is in Christ, he is a new creation. You know how good that news is? I didn't like what I was before I got saved. I was living. I was doing things. I was trying to enjoy myself. But I saw stuff in my own character even then that I didn't like. This thing where I sometimes was willing to sabotage another person to me to get ahead. I found that a couple times in myself, and I didn't like it. I thought, why? Where is that coming from? It's called iniquity. Built in, man. It came from Adam. As in Adam die, so even in Christ, all shall be made alive. Well, I'm a new creation. Do you know what that means, guys? New creation is the same word as when God created the world. You are a new creation. God supernaturally, incredibly, amazingly, miraculously creates a new person in your heart. You are that heart is a new person. The old goes, the new comes. Now you got same body, same emotions, same mind. But that new person down inside of you is, you know, that the real you down inside is kind of the one that goes, why am I thinking this way? You say to yourself, why do I feel this way? How come this, you know, Jesus, I really want to serve you. And that's the new you, right? That's how you can tell the difference. And you're a new creation. The old's gone, the new's come. It says here in 1 Corinthians 15:49, as we have borne the image of the man of dust, we'll also bear the image of the heavenly man. Just like Jesus rose, we're going to get rid of this body of the dust of the earth and have a supernaturally, eternally functional body here on earth. This earth will be transformed too. Yeah, there's the promises of God for you this morning. Do you have them? Have you said yes? Like, you know, God made you, so he's inviting you into this, and you got to say yes. Say yes to Jesus today, right now, while you're listening to me. Say it out loud in your car, wherever you are. Yes, Jesus, I want this, what Terry's talking about. Okay. And if you got real faith, if that's, real faith means you really mean it, then it'll happen for you. All right, Jesus Be the Center coming up here. New song on Spirit FM for you, too. Thanks for tuning in, guys.

Isn't that nice? That's Corey Rosenti, and you're listening to me, Terry, here at Spirit FM. Praise ye the Lord. Wow. And I've got some new music up for you here, even some new Canadian stuff, and I'll play some more of it in a moment. Coming from Debbie Fortnum, called Faithful. I'll play that for you. What's there? There's another one there, too. Well, let's play Candace Barrington, Heart Rhythm. That was nice, too. Okay, that's waiting in the can here to play in a minute. What did we learn here from all this UFO stuff that's stirring up right now? You know, isn't it crazy how they happened during Obama, too, like, you know, all the UFO, we've got to have a government department of UFO. Well, I think they're already unidentified, a lot of the government. But what did we hear, or what did they release that was sort of the new thing now? Is it more of the same? Well, they released classified UFO files, reports from civilians, and even Apollo astronauts, which we already knew on the side anyway, you know, saying they saw flashing lights and debris floating around the capsule, which isn't, I guess, that's an unidentified object, but hardly sounds like a alien craft. Flashing things, flashing lights. You know, they can say there's a flashing light went by, and what it is a piece of debris that's reflective, and it's just spinning. And as it just flips, spins around, it goes flash, flash, flash, flash with the reflection of the sun. You can see stuff like that. So you don't, you know, like a lot of stuff's not UFOs. But I think there are such things in, you know, I'll get to that in a second. But they call them UAPs now, right? Unidentified aerial anomalous phenomenon, which means like, we don't know. Anyway, things like hovering objects, flashing lights, unexplained phenomena. Now, when I was growing up, my neighbors saw something in the sky out over the farm field behind us that was very weird. Yeah, they claim it came down, even landed and stuff like that. Like I heard it. How did I hear it? From my friends or something like that? It's weird. I don't know if they believe it, but it doesn't matter. Because what we've got in the Bible is lots of times where the unexplainable phenomena manifests in the natural realm. And what it is the supernatural or the heavenly realm, which overlays the earthly realm. Like, God's in the heavens, but it surrounds us. And all, you know, like, you got an angel here, you can, like, God just sticks his hand through the ether, or whatever you want to call it, the layer between heaven and earth. Sticks it in there, and he writes on the wall in Babylon with his finger. Fingers of a man's hand appeared and began to write on the wall. What's that? Unexplained UFO, unexplained aerial phenomenon, or anomalous phenomenon. Yeah, it sure was. And he wrote the condemnation of Babylon and that particular king who had dared to take the holy vessels from the temple and toast their gods of silver, wood, and stone. Right. So he wrote on the walls, your days are numbered and they're over. Your kingdom's been weighed in the balance and found wanting. Tonight, you know, the whole kingdom of Babylon will be turned over to the Medes and the Persians. And it happened, just like he said, or just like he wrote with his fingers. God's fingers coming through the veil and writing on the wall. Well, other things that come through the veil. I mean, angels come through the veil all over the place in the Bible. They step in and step out real easy. Jesus did once he was raised from the dead, stepping in, stepping out, right? And then there was angels that decided that they would just leave everything behind in heaven and they would step into earth and stay here. That's in Genesis. The sons of God, which is Elohim, which is only for angels. Now, we're called with a different term of sons of God in the New Testament, but that through the Bible, sons of this term is used as angels. They left their proper abode as heavenly beings and took on earthly form and came down, and they were like giants, they were like gods, or like and they lived up in the mountain like Zeus and all those guys with this incredible supernatural power. Yeah, it's in the Bible, it's in the book of Enoch. The New Testament quotes the book of Enoch. Jesus and everybody, they all would have read the book of Enoch was part of it.
Enoch was a guy that lived, he was a prophet that lived before the flood, and God used him to go and warn these fallen angels that were on earth. The condemnation of God and judgment of God was coming, and it did, and God came and he threw them into the pit of darkness, and they're reserved there until the judgment day, and then they'll get thrown into the lake of fire. It's all there in the Bible. But these guys came down to earth and manifested, married whoever women they wanted. They're full of lust. And then because they're angels,

for children called the Nephilim, generally. But that's where you get all the Greek mythology. That's where you get the Greek mythology about the, you know, Hercules and all these guys. Yep. So do I think, yeah, there's aliens? Well, they're alien. They're not supposed to be here. And then you got, you know, people saying, oh, we know about, we saw the lizard man. Yeah, sounds like a devil to me. Right? Snake. Deceived Eve. And the snake at that time probably had legs and feet. Because the part of the curse that came was they're going to crawl on their belly for the rest of the creation. Anyway, several decades of UFO files were released. Isn't that crazy? For public release and all that. And on it goes. Sounds like some of the same kind of stuff. Hey, when I get back, I'll talk a little bit about the vehicles. Like aliens always have your spaceships, right? But these things that they're seeing defy every kind of logic, every kind of law of physics. Could it be what they're seeing is a spiritual phenomenon manifesting in the natural? I think so. They got vehicles. Anyway, let's play. What do we got? Sean Enns, 3-1. And then I got a brand new one here from, these are Canadian, Heart Rhythm from Candace Barrington. Let's play that one first. Here we go.

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1: Therefore, do not be anxious, saying, "What shall we eat, or what shall we drink, or what shall we wear?" For the Gentiles seek after all these things, and your heavenly Father knows that you need them all. Matthew 6, 31-32. There are lots of things in life we can be anxious about. For Jesus followers, some of their very real concerns are food and clothing. They're mostly poor people. But Jesus keeps reminding them that their Father will provide for them. Then Jesus compares them to the Gentiles, which refers to the pagans in his day who don't know and worship God. He basically says that godless people are the kind of people who are worried about these things, and it's not fitting at all for God's kids to share that concern, because the God of the universe is their Father. He owns everything, and he will meet their needs. Our Father is attentive and generous, and he's where the joy is. To hear The God Shot again or to share it with friends, go to spiritfm.ca and click the God Shot link.

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1: "We are certain there is forgiveness because there is a gospel, and the very essence of the gospel lies in the proclamation of the pardon of sin." 88.7 Spirit FM.

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1: I'm Ruth Kramer with Mission Network News. Another senior Hezbollah leader taken out. Meanwhile, flares of violence in Kenya are raising serious concerns. Stories, prayer points, and more on the way. But first, fallout from the Iran war continues as Israel hits Lebanon's capital for the first time in weeks, killing a senior Hezbollah commander. Tit-for-tat strikes between Hezbollah and Israel has spared Beirut until now. Heart for Lebanon's Camille Melki says,
2: though we have a ceasefire, we really don't have a cessation of fire. Every day there has been death, there has been destruction.
1: Diplomacy runs parallel to ongoing violence. The United States confirmed yesterday that it will host new talks between Israeli and Lebanese ambassadors next week.
2: Lebanon and Israel, for the first time in decades of conflict, have agreed to sit face-to-face in negotiations rather than have a third party mediate the negotiations back and forth.

0: Earlier this week, Lebanon's parliament speaker said there could be no negotiations with Israel until the fighting stops, yet the U.S. continues to push for peace.
1: U.S.'s best interest is to separate Lebanon from the control of the Iranian regime.
0: Continued fighting in southern Lebanon means more displacement and people in need. Heart for Lebanon recently added 2,600 new families to its aid roster. Pray for Believers, distributing both physical help and gospel hope. Elsewhere, a series of attacks along a key highway in eastern Kenya has communities on edge. One incident just a couple weeks ago saw seven Christians in a farming community killed by Muslim Somali herdsmen. Gunmen also killed a local child just a few days later, leading residents to blockade the Garissa-Mwingi Highway in protest. Government leaders say the escalating situation should be declared a national emergency. To Greg Kelly with Unknown Nations, Kenya's Christians have a clear mission.
2: There's all kinds of Christian churches, hundreds and hundreds of evangelical, amazing churches in Nairobi that really need to begin mobilizing and sending workers to the east.
0: Many Somali Muslims live in eastern Kenya along the border with Somalia, and Somalia is where the Al-Shabaab Islamic terrorist group is based.
2: These attacks and tensions that we're hearing are happening on the road that goes to Somalia. Now that it's creeping closer to Nairobi, all of a sudden people are starting to raise the alarms and having concerns.
0: Kelly urges us to pray for the Kenyan church to rally on mission to Somali Muslims, who are less than 1% Christian.
2: What that will do is that will trigger a movement of Somalis who then go back to their country, taking the gospel with them. Kenya has every opportunity to reach the Somali people inside of Kenya with the gospel of Jesus Christ.
0: And a young Christian woman has reportedly been arrested in Iran amid a growing crackdown. Sat7 received word on Wednesday that a 30-year-old Iranian woman named Azali has been detained by the regime. John Cernelia, president of Sat7 USA, says this arrest hits close to home for the ministry.
3: She has a history of posting pro-Christian content on Instagram, and she's been arrested because of that. And we're getting this information from an employee of ours who works for our Iranian channel, because this employee is related to this young 30-year-old woman.
0: Iran has arrested more than 4,000 people and executed at least 21 since the war began, including many Christians. Cernelia says cases like Azali's show the very real dangers Iranian Christians are facing, especially now. It's an urgent call for the global body of Christ to respond.
3: And this is just a glimpse and probably a small portion of the atrocities in that country. Well, we can't do much here in the U.S., but we absolutely can fall on our knees at the foot of the cross and cry out to God, the Prince of Peace, to bring an end to all this.
0: 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I'm Ruth Kramer.
4: Well, in the never, ever changing world of weather, 20 degrees and sun with a little bit of cloud today, and then mainly cloudy. Overnight, 9 degrees, and then cloudy all day tomorrow, 21. So nice and warm, but cloudy, 13. And then Wednesday, sun and cloud and rain, 30% chance of showers in 10. Thursday, cloudy. Friday, cloudy. Maybe Thursday night, showers. Just jumping all over the place. Well, we do need some rain here. This thing with the fire ban and all that seems pretty early. So let's maybe have some rain and we can back off. Wouldn't that be nice? All right, stick around. We got the commentary in a bit.

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time for a very strange message. Now, what about aliens, lizard people coming from other planets, UFOs and all that stuff? What do you make of that? How's that fit into our Christian theology? It does, actually. Although they might be angels of light, they are angels of darkness. And was the world created by panspermia? In other words, were the offspring of aliens that came from other planets? They'll come up with just about anything. Well, apparently recently the government debriefed a bunch of, get this, Pentecostal pastors. Now, how much of that is true, I'm not sure. And why Pentecostal pastors? Very interesting.

Well, the Bible does actually record that angels left their proper abode in heaven, came down to earth in Genesis 6:4, and then really documented in the book of Enoch, the sons of God arrived on earth. And they came in, and believe it or not, it says they had marriage and relations with women, produced super beings called Nephilim. Weird, huh?

Falling from the Sky. Yeah, there you go. And I'll just get out of the space alien angels that fell from the sky and got condemned to the pit of hell afterwards song that I threw together from Suno, computer music. There. Where do you get themes like that? Anyway, yeah. Can Satan and his angels come and appear to be space aliens? Been in the news recently. Pretty weird. Last days are going to be days of great deception. Can you imagine the world thinking that these beings, they're going to deliver us just like Star Trek and come and save us from destroying ourselves on planet Earth? You better put them in charge. Right. And when that's happened before in human history, we discovered the devil was taking charge, that's for sure. And like I said, from that passage there in Genesis, what we find out was that the angels, which originally are the high-ranking sons of God, they're called in the Bible, some of them chose to leave behind their proper abode. In other words, the angelic properties that they had and take on the earthly creation properties and become human-like super beings and marry these women, create the Nephilim. So you get all of these incredible stories in ancient culture around the world. Probably, you know, it was wiped out with the flood. But these stories of the great Greek heroes, the gods, you know, the Zeus, the Thors, and all that, and then their offspring, you know, Hercules and all these guys,

that basically is all explained in the Bible. Pretty amazing. But in the last days here, we're getting all this weird stuff about aliens, of course, UFOs and all that. And does the Bible explain this? What if they are beings from other planets? There must be other planets out there somewhere. And why are they just darting and skirting around and seem to appear and flash by and then disappear and be gone? And what is all of that about? Now, what is this alien abduction thing that's going on? Oh, my goodness. There was a TV show all about that. The X-Files or whatever they called that thing. Anyway, now Jesus had something to say about the last days. And he says, it will be as it was in the days of Noah. So it shall be in the days of the Son of Man. For in those days there were before the flood, eating and drinking and marrying and giving in marriage till the day Noah entered the ark, and they knew not that the flood would come. Can you imagine? As in the days of Noah today, we just go blindly along living the way they are, but also the days of Noah was when these fallen angels came down and manifested on earth and even had offspring, the giant. Which, by the way, they were wiped out by God. God caused them to have a war with each other. And because they were unauthorized beings, their spirits did not go to heaven or hell. They just remained floating around earth looking for bodies. That's the demons, the Bible says. Yep, I'll tell you what. This is all up right now. And apparently, as I said, they got a bunch of Pentecostal pastors and the government in the U.S. told them a lot of details. Now, I guess that took place actually a couple months ago, not now. And the question I've got, if it's true, was why Pentecostal pastors anyway? Like, where were the Jews and the Islam and the mainline church and all this kind of stuff? What's going on with that? That's kind of weird. And what would they think? Well, I'll tell you what I'd think if I heard all that. I would say, get behind me, Satan. Because these things, even if they manifest physically, which the Bible says they do, are obviously part of satanic seduction and deception. And I want to assure you of that. I mean, the lizard people. Does a lizard person remind you of anybody in particular? Yep. Anyway, all these reports have gone on over the years. And anytime you get these reports, my thought is, seems like the blood, demonic stuff. Strange lights, unidentified flying objects, encounters with beings resembling aliens. Well, how can that be from the netherworld? Let me say this. First of all, we know from the Bible, in the Old and New Testament, and then in great detail in books like Enoch, that the angels who were supposed to have charge over mankind for our good, a bunch of them decided to rebel, and a whole other bunch of them decided that they liked the looks of women down here on earth, the sons of men, sons and daughters of men. They liked the looks of them. And they wanted to supplant God's rule by becoming like manifesting in the natural order themselves. And so it says, and by name and Enoch, they came down to earth. And they took women for wives, they mated with them, and they had these really weird giants that the world's got full of giant stories. They did these things with animals, and you get all these strange creatures. And, oh my gosh, like, who knows how that weird, I don't know what, is there spirit? Must be spiritual DNA, although they don't have children. They do now. But anyway, you get all this stuff. And people lived in the midst of this. They were consuming and destroying mankind. The every thought of man's heart was only evil all his days continually. But Noah found grace in the eyes of the Lord. That's what the Bible says. That's why there was a worldwide flood. Because the world had been worldwidely polluted with the demonic DNA of fallen angels, whatever that was, and had to clean it, wipe it off the map. That's why you had the Tower of Babylon. They were trying to reach back up to these angels that came down on every mountain. People are trying to worship to all these fallen angels throughout the humanity. And so that's where the background all this comes. Do I think aliens exist from other planets? No, I do not. And don't you think there could be other planets in a vast universe like this? Well, if God created it all, he can make them their own universe. I mean, what the heck? No, we certainly weren't put here by another alien race. And I think they bear all the striking
resemblance to everything demonic I know about in what I'm hearing. Second thing you might say is, well, what about UFOs now? Talk about, you know, you might be having, people have these encounters with beings. I've had encounters with spiritual beings. I've seen them with my eyes. They're real. And yes, they can manifest in the flesh. And they go in the name of Jesus. But what about spacecraft, UFOs, and all of that? Well, what's interesting, as you look at angelology in the Old and New Testament, and the things that happen there, you discover that, of course, angel in the kingdom of God and in heaven, angels have their own culture. They have their own government under God. They have their own hierarchy. There's a war that's happening. They seem to have weapons of all kinds. And in fact, here we go. The horses and chariots of God, the angels, come swooping down from heaven to pick up Elijah in a heavenly vehicle. Chariot of fire, that's all they could call it. Some vehicle of fire comes down and swoops up Elijah. What's that? They must have chariots of fire up there in heaven of some kind. You know, it's like they've got homes. Jesus said, you know, I go to prepare a place for you. There's streets of gold. There's rivers. There's trees. There's all, you know, all this stuff is described in the Bible. There's a whole culture of heaven that exists with spiritual reality. It's matter, but not like our matter. It's spiritual matter. There's a heavenly body, but Paul said, and there's an earthly body. Well, they have bodies. They have heavenly food that they can eat. It's amazing. So the whole thing, you can picture our world in a spiritual sense. It all operates in the spirit realm. Have they got vehicles? Yes. They absolutely do. We read about them. And there's the wars, and they got swords, and they got all this stuff. And they're worshiping God. They got musical instruments. You know, all this stuff in the heavens. Now, what happens when you see a UFO? What are they beholding? How could this thing go swooping by? And I don't mean the ones that are camera flares and flashes. And I saw one, the five-pointed star thing going by. And I'm looking at it and going, that? And I used to do an infrared company. I have had the FLIR camera and infrared. I could, you know, and that was an infrared picture that was taken that. I'm looking at it and going, well, what the heck? Right away, I said, you know, that's a drone, a multi-engine drone. And you're seeing the heat signature, and you could see the heat trailing out behind it on the picture, on the video. I think that's not a UFO at all. So some of these pictures, I would dispute and say they're not even UFOs. As soon as I saw it, I went, no, that's a drone. But other ones, you go, what is this little oblong thing that's flipping back and forth in the sky, and the fighter pilots are going, what the heck? And they chase us around, and people have had up-close encounters. I had neighbors when I was growing up who claimed to have an up-close encounter with an UFO coming down in the fields out behind our house in the farmland. Yeah, they exist. There's stuff. Well, now what's happening? It could be that the spiritual vehicles just poke through the fabric into the natural. They come through, and then they're gone. They're not supposed to be here. They're coming in to check it out. Not only that, you get all these scriptures and all these places in the Bible where angels do come down to earth. You got the angels of God coming down and walking with Abraham and walking with the other patriarchs. You got angels of God showing up in the prison and delivering Peter from death in the prison and other apostles. You've got angels always doing things over and over and over again, feeding, bringing food to Elijah when he's running out in the wilderness. Angels keep showing up again and again and again. They're real things. They're real people. They're beings that God created, the sons of God, supernatural power. They pop in and out, and their vehicles can pop in and out too. That's what I'm thinking about this whole thing, you guys, that it's a spiritual phenomena, and it's no accident that they manifest like lizards, and then they could have manifest as an angel of light. We've come with the answer for everything. Well, anyway, what should I say? I'm not taken aback. I'm not even scratching my head by this. I don't care what the evidence is. And, you know, the fact that angels came down and manifested on earth, you can even find they became, it says in Psalm 81 that you'll be, you know, you might be born as the sons of God, but you're going to die like men. Could be even fallen angels on earth die, according to that passage.
and they could find the lizard people bodies. Doesn't

bother me a bit. You know, I came out of the occult, and I'll tell you what, all this is pretty straight up as far as I'm concerned. But here's the thing. Don't be alarmed. You listen to God. You walk with the Lord. And we pray that this deception in the end times doesn't get a hold of us. And I pray for you right now for spiritual discernment in the name of Jesus, that you'd have the mind of the Lord in the name of Jesus. And as you read your Bible, you would see what these things are all about. Well, let's wrap it up with a bit more of that song, okay?

Now, what's interesting is it says that one day we'll look up and we'll see our Redeemer Christ coming from the sky for you and me. Are you ready? Have you prepared for that day? It's coming too.

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Behold, I tell you a mystery. We shall not all sleep, but we shall all be changed. In a moment, in the twinkling of an eye, at the last trumpet, for the trumpet will sound, and the dead will be raised imperishable.

on immortality. Then will come about the saying that is written, death is swallowed up in victory. O death, where is your victory? O death, where is

power of sin is the law, but thanks be to God who gives us the victory through our Lord Jesus Christ. Therefore, my beloved brethren, be steadfast, immovable, always abounding in the work of the Lord, knowing that your toil is not in vain.

said to me, "These words are faithful and true." And the Lord, the God of the spirits of the prophets, sent his angels to show his bondservants the things which must shortly take place. And behold, I am coming quickly. Blessed is he who heeds the word.

0: What do I get in return if I give my life to Jesus Christ? You get forgiveness. You get eternal life. You get peace. You get joy. You'll have a purpose and plan for your life. He wants to reveal it to you. But sin blocks the way. And let me tell you, one day you're going to die and you can't take a penny with you. You can't take a thing with you, and you're going to have to stand before God. But tonight, you can take a stand right here before God and receive His Son, Jesus Christ, by faith into your heart, into your life. But it's a choice you have to make. Your parents cannot make that choice for you. Your church cannot make that choice. It's a choice you have to make.
1: As Franklin Graham has just said, you need to make that choice today. 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
2: Be joyful in hope, patient in affliction, faithful in prayer. Do not be overcome by evil, but overcome evil with good. Faithful in Prayer, written by Karen Pimpo. After great-grandma Clara passed away, her 10-foot-long prayer list of people for whom she prayed regularly became a family heirloom. On it were typewritten many extended family members, friends, people her friends were praying for, as well as the names of high-profile evangelists, pastors, and ministries. New family members and specific prayer requests are handwritten in the margins. I became emotional seeing my mother's name on the list, added when she was just a child. In Romans 12, the Apostle Paul wrote to the early church, "Be joyful in hope, patient in affliction, faithful in prayer." In his letter, Paul exhorted believers to do many things that displayed love in action, hating evil and loving good, honoring others above yourself, passionately serving God, and practicing hospitality. These good works would be empty without the love of Christ working in us. That's where faithful prayer comes in. Paul called his friends to join him in his struggle by praying to God for him. Specific requests for safety from opposers and a favorable reception in Jerusalem were on Paul's list. Perhaps they ended up on the private prayer list of a great-grandma in Rome too. Prayer empowers us to live in a way that overcomes evil with good. Though we may not always see the outcome, it creates a legacy of faithfulness for generations to come. Let's pray. Lord, You call us to be faithful in prayer, and You delight in hearing our hearts. Help us persevere in lifting others before You, even when we don't see immediate results. May our prayers create a legacy of love and faith that points generations to Your goodness. In Jesus' name, we pray. Amen.
3: 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What kinds of prayers have others prayed for you? Who or what is at the top of your prayer list?
4: In a fast-paced digital world where we are constantly being bombarded with everything new and different, people are finding that the best things in life have been with us for a long time. These are the time-tested words of history's legendary Christian leaders.
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6: Psalm 39 verse 3 says, "My heart was hot within me. While I was musing, the fire burned. Then I spoke with my tongue." Prayer among evangelical Christians is always in danger of degenerating into a glorified gold rush. 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
5: 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Tozer.

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0: 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I'm Dan.
1: And I'm Tam. We are so glad that you're with us. Whether you're being the light or looking for a little light, this hour will fill you with encouragement and hope.
0: My wife and I were born and raised right here on Vancouver Island, and we're glad you've come along for the ride.
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0: Yeah, it's so true. 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
1: Now, get ready to have your heart lifted.

Whoa, what a great way to start the show. Did you catch the first verse there? I loved it. It sounds so beautiful. It says, I am an instrument of exaltation, and I was born to lift the name above all names. You hear the melody of all creation, but there's a song of praise that only I can bring. This weekend, I encourage you to do just that, is to bring a song to the Lord Jesus that only you can bring. You don't want to rock doing your job. Okay, coming up next, we're going to head down south to Victoria, and we're going to hear from an artist who is called C-Block. And this is his hip-hop song. You better get ready to get up on your feet and dance and throw your hands in the air like you just don't care. 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

Pat Barrett with I've Got a Fire. It's my prayer that the same fire keeps burning in our hearts, reminding us of the passion and purpose we find in Him. You're listening to The Lighthouse Project with Dan and Tam. This next song is a classic from Matt Redmond, and I have to tell you, these lyrics have been on my lips all week. The chorus says, "Once again I look upon the cross where you died. I'm humbled by your mercy and I'm broken inside." It's a beautiful call for us to pour out our lives to Him once more. Here is Matt Redmond with Once Again.

Oh, there you have it. That was Mercy Me with Make It Well, a modern remix, or another version, I guess you could say, of the classic hymn from 1873. That was a minute ago, and it is well. I wonder if that's where your state of spirituality is right now. Could you say that it is well with my soul? 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If you've never gotten a chance to watch the Mercy Me's films, based on their song, I Can Only Imagine. There's actually two out now. I believe you could find the first one on either Netflix or Amazon Prime Video. And the newest one, I Can Only Imagine 2, has been out since February.

Brian and Katie Torwald with Hallelujah in the Hard Things, a powerful reminder that our praise doesn't have to wait for the circumstances to change. You're listening to The Lighthouse Project with Dan and Tam. Coming up next is an artist everyone is talking about, Forrest Frank. He took the Dove Award for New Artist of the Year in 2024, and his upbeat sound is exactly what we need right now. This one is called OK. It's actually new recently, and if it gets in your head and starts you moving, definitely check out his other tracks too. It's all about that peace that comes from knowing who is in control. Here is Forrest Frank with OK.

0: Hey, that was a fun song called Washed. And my question to you is, are you washed in the blood of Jesus? It's kind of a weird Christianese type of term that we use in the Christian church in the Western culture, but it just speaks of having freedom, being cleansed, having peace, and most importantly, having forgiveness from Jesus for his finished work on the cross. That was Elevation Rhythm. That's actually Elevation Church's youth band out of North Carolina. And speaking of Elevation Worship, one of the founding members, Mac Brock, is in concert here in British Columbia. And he's going to be up in Kamloops on Wednesday. So check out uniteproductions.com for ticket information. Well, you know what that music means. It's time for 2 minutes with Tam.
1: Hi everyone, I'm so glad you've joined me for these 2 minutes. This week I've been thinking about the power of a name. In my classroom, I see how a student's face lights up the moment I remember their name. It creates an instant connection and a sense of belonging. But did you know there's a name you carry that is even more important than the one you were given at birth? Our Bible verse for today is 1 John 3 verse 1. See what great love the Father has lavished on us, that we should be called children of God, and that is what we are. Before you are your profession, or a parent, or a friend, your primary identity is a child of God. This isn't a title you have to earn or a position you lose. It's a gift that was lavished on you. Think about that word lavish. It's not a small sprinkle. It's an overwhelming, poured out, all over you kind of love. When life gets loud or the world tries to tell you who you should be, you can lean back into that one simple truth. You belong to the Father, the one who created the world. You have a seat at his table, and his love for you is steady and sure. There's a powerful song by Chris Tomlin called Good, Good Father. It perfectly captures that peace of knowing we are loved by him. So if you're looking for a sense of belonging today, remember 1 John 3 verse 1, see what great love the Father has lavished on us, that we should be called children of God, and that is what we are. You are a child of the King, and you are more loved than you can imagine. This has been 2 Minutes with Tam.
0: Hey, definitely one of the most favorite parts of the show for me, that's 2 Minutes with Tam. Well, let's get into that song, a famous Chris Tomlin tune from several years ago. This might be one of the most sung Christian songs in churches all around the world. This is Good, Good Father. 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
1: Andrew Rip there with I'd Do It Again. You know, we all have a story that we've walked through. Some parts harder than others, but looking back, we can see how Jesus took us safely through every bit of it. You're listening to The Lighthouse Project with Dan and Tam. Coming up next, Josiah Queen is just 23, but he brings a message that feels so timely for where we are today. He wrote, "This gentle nudge for us to stop letting the Word, our Bibles, sit on the shelf and to actually dive back in. It's a heart check for all of us. So open up your Bible. Here is Dusty Bibles by Josiah Queen.

Hey, we are coming up to the last couple of songs in our show. It's always a huge blessing and a privilege to come to you over these airways, wherever you may be listening, in the Campbell River, British Columbia area, or anywhere around the world on spiritfm.ca. Speaking of Campbell River, we have some fond memories. We were there last year doing Island Awaken. And before that, we were up in Port Hardy, hanging out with Pastor George and the gang up there at Port Hardy Christian Fellowship at the bridge, they call it. They actually will be hosting a conference on May 24, 25, 26th. It's called the Heart's Cry Conference, and it takes place at the bridge right downtown Port Hardy on Market Street's beautiful setting. Check out their website, porthardychurch.ca, for more information. I love this part. It says, "We want to make room for God to take over every facet of us in preparation for His habitation." Okay, coming up next is Brooke Nichols with the song "To Him Who Is Able." 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
1: It's been such a blessing to spend this time with you. 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
0: The last song we get to enjoy together today is by two-time Grammy-nominated band, We the Kingdom. This is God So Loved. I know it'll speak to your soul.

0: Be joyful in hope, patient in affliction, faithful in prayer. Do not be overcome by evil, but overcome evil with good. Faithful in Prayer, written by Karen Pimpo. After great-grandma Clara passed away, her 10-foot-long prayer list of people for whom she prayed regularly became a family heirloom. On it were typewritten many extended family members, friends, people her friends were praying for, as well as the names of high-profile evangelists, pastors, and ministries. New family members and specific prayer requests are handwritten in the margins. I became emotional seeing my mother's name on the list, added when she was just a child. In Romans 12, the Apostle Paul wrote to the early church, "Be joyful in hope, patient in affliction, faithful in prayer." In his letter, Paul exhorted believers to do many things that displayed love in action, hating evil and loving good, honoring others above yourself, passionately serving God, and practicing hospitality. These good works would be empty without the love of Christ working in us. That's where faithful prayer comes in. Paul called his friends to join him in his struggle by praying to God for him. Specific requests for safety from opposers and a favorable reception in Jerusalem were on Paul's list. Perhaps they ended up on the private prayer list of a great-grandma in Rome too. Prayer empowers us to live in a way that overcomes evil with good. Though we may not always see the outcome, it creates a legacy of faithfulness for generations to come. Let's pray. Lord, you call us to be faithful in prayer, and you delight in hearing our hearts. Help us persevere in lifting others before you, even when we don't see immediate results. May our prayers create a legacy of love and faith that points generations to your goodness. In Jesus' name, we pray. Amen.
1: 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What kinds of prayers have others prayed for you? Who or what is at the top of your prayer list?

0: I'll never forget a time in the Marine Corps when our ship was coming into dock near Taipei. Hi, I'm Chuck Swindoll. We stopped there at the mouth of the harbor and waited a while for the arrival of the harbor pilot. He got on board and took the wheel of our ship and began to weave us through the pathless waters that led to the dock itself. At first, it seemed to me like a rather unnecessary thing to do. We could see the dock less than a mile ahead of us. But the longer we stood and looked over the side into the crystal waters, we could tell why. You see, there were mines located randomly beneath the surface of the water. There's nothing like a guide when you need one.
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2: When we were kids, hiding was a lot of innocent fun. But now that we're adults, the games of hiding are long gone, right? 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We still hide from people, but now it's not a lot of fun. 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Often we have areas of weakness, guilt, shame, and sin that we work hard at hiding. But there is a danger in hiding. We gradually close ourselves off from others, subtly fearing that they might find out who we really are. 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And Jesus said that truth shall make you free. So make plans now to come out of that shell you've been hiding in. It's time to stop hiding.
4: Ready or not, here I come.
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EVPs, unidentified anomalous phenomenon, UFOs. Man, get ready. It's creepy, it's weird, it's amazing, but it can be biblical too. That's the amazing part. And later on, I'm going to have a 15-minute explanation, but I'll poke at it for a while here. Yeah, get ready, because it gets weird all the time. So down in the United States, Pentagon just unveiled another batch of files of UAPs, or UFOs. Anomalous phenomenon. 161 files, most of them are investigative reports talking about eyewitness testimonies from even a few Apollo astronauts. How weird's that? And quite a bit of video and images, like 30 videos. And it's the sort of same kind of stuff as before. Range of UFOs, unidentified flying objects, or UAPs, anomalous phenomenon. I don't think it sounds as good when you say it, though. Unidentified phenomenous, anomalous phenomenon, And what are they going to have? Well, you know, most of the stuff apparently is like lights flying around and doing strange things, and then kind of flashing lights going that they could see from the Apollo spacecraft, and, you know, little bits of light. Now, some of them, they're just anomalous. I looked at some of the stuff they were saying, and it went, well, what the heck? That's just a piece of debris. What's this flashing thing they see off from Apollo? Here's a little piece of debris, spacecraft debris, going along sort of parallel to them. And it's probably shiny. And it's just tumbling through space. And so flash, flash, flash, flash, flash, flash, flash, flash, flash, depending on the angle it reflects the sun, right? Simple, simple. And some of them, you know, you go, wow, come on. And other ones, though, you go, oh, my gosh, that is really weird. That's some kind of a vehicle. One of the ones that everybody is focusing on was this sort of six-pointed, starry-looking thing that they saw. And it swoops across the sky, and it leaves a trail behind it. And as soon as I looked at it, I went, oh, that's infrared. Because I used to do infrared as a business. And it looks to me like they're watching a quadcopter or something, a drone. And you could see the motors, the heat from the motors, and the trail from the heat left behind. I went, oh, that's a drone, a trail behind it. That looked pretty obvious to me. But somebody could send it in and say, look what I saw. Anyway, and then you get these other ones, there's weird, uneven balls of light, and ones that are dodging in and out of from above. They're looking down, they see this light that's dodging in and out around the windmills and stuff. But you don't know how they took it. Did they just take it? It was taken from a plane or something, and are they seeing somebody flying it's way too fast, I guess, for a drone or whatever. You know, and you start to go, well, what is all this stuff? And then you get these other reports like, we did not find evidence of ET. And yes, other people are reporting, well, I heard evidence of ET. I heard that there really were lizard men, that they found their bodies and stuff like that. You know, so you get this whole mess. And then the weirdness is they get Pentecostal pastors, supposedly. I don't know if this is even true. And they're telling them why they're not telling mainline pastors or Hindus or anybody else. I don't know. Well, anyway, the opinion I got, and I'll say it again, is if I got in on the thing and I heard about the lizard man, I'd say, well, get behind me, Satan. Like, who does a lizard man remind you of, for heaven's sakes? Right? But here's the point I want to bring to you guys today that's quite interesting is a lot of this is in the Bible for sure. What we have in the book of Genesis is angels. Like, the spiritual realm is a full culture. Angels in heaven have a whole society at work. They have an organized government. They have objects and things. You read some of the Bible and you go, wow, what do they got? They got things they've manufactured. They got swords. They're wearing clothes. You're like, it's a whole culture going on there. It's not disembodied spirits. Heaven is very, very much embodied. The heavenly body is greater than earthly bodies, we're told in the Bible. Earthly bodies are temporal. Heavenly bodies are eternal. And these folks up there are called the sons of God.

They were made in God's image, like sons of God. And so they're called Elohim. And guess what? In the book of Genesis, repeated in the New Testament, 1 Peter, I think it was, and also in great detail in the book of Enoch, these Elohim, who are supposed to sometimes show up on earth on assignment, you know, when the angel shows up and gives, talks to Mary and Joseph, or the angel shows up and talks to Daniel, or the angel shows up and gives food to Elijah, or, you know, all the different, or they show up before they destroy Sodom and Gomorrah, and they're in Lot's house in Sodom and warning them, getting them out of the city. That's what they're supposed to do. They're coming along doing jobs, God's work, to help people. But we know there was a great rebellion. We know there is an organized enemy organization of the spirits of darkness. And some of them, we know, like I said, in the book of Genesis, came down, left behind their created selves, heavenly self, and came down as supernaturally powerful beings living on earth. That's where you get the God stories, like the Zeus and the Baal and all these guys coming down to earth. Serious. And it's all through all cultures. All cultures have these gods that came down to earth like this. And because it happened. It's in the Bible. So yes, they do inject themselves into creation. But it was only, you know, it was supposed to be just temporary. But they mated with women. They married the women in the pre-flood days. They had sons and daughters, which were giants called Nephilim, who began to pillage and destroy the earth. They'd eat people. They were consuming the earth and destroying it. They filled the earth full of wickedness. And that's why God said finally that all of the earth was filled with wickedness. What happened to them? Well, those angels that came down, God cast them into prison, a dark pit waiting the judgment day when they'll get cast in the lake of fire. And then secondly, the sons, their children, the Nephilim. Also, they did this with animals. That's where you get these weird beings in animals. But the Nephilim, these giants, unauthorized beings, when they God caused them to have war with each other, they killed each other. And guess what? Their spirits had no place to go because they were unauthorized. They stayed here on earth. That's what we call demons. There, I'm giving you a whole bunch of this is amazing stuff. Anyway, do I think there's UFOs and do they cross over? Like, God, yes, of course. That's what the Bible's full of. Supernatural stories like this. Do I think they're aliens from another planet? And panspermia, they seeded the earth and that's where we came from? Absolutely not. And just the way that these phenomena appear,

UFOs and do they cross over? Like, God, yes, of course. That's what the Bible's full of. Supernatural stories like this. Do I think they're aliens from another planet? And panspermia, they seeded the earth and that's where we came from? Absolutely not. And just the way that these phenomena appear tells you it's the old, old story of the rebellion of the devil. Anyway, going to go on to the song, and then we'll get back here with more about UAPs. Anyway, I got Petra coming up here. Angel of Light. That's when an angel comes to deceive, because it's a bad one.

0: Hello? Oh, hi! Hi! Can you hang on one second, please? Hey, Drew, can you please turn down the TV? I'm on the phone.
1: Oh, okay. Sorry, Mom.
2: Are extraterrestrials mentioned in the Bible? Has Earth ever been visited by aliens? 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You've just heard a message from Answers in Genesis.
3: Yeah, okay. And I guess Answers in Genesis has some more stuff on UFOs and aliens and all that kind of stuff. But you know what? I'm talking about this because the Pentagon last week just released 131 more big documents about UFOs and all these files, like very weird stuff. I'm looking at some of them right now, these flaming strange things. This is the bottom of the rocket ship, and then what happens when they turn it off? I don't know. Then they see some white spots flying by, and could be space debris and space hardware and all that kind of stuff. Who knows? But then you get ones that are pretty obvious, and you start to go, well, what is that thing? People seeing the spheres and darting around, and they can't identify them. I notice most of the fighter stuff is done with infrared. Very strange. And there's even been cases where they're tracking them on radar and all this kind of stuff. And you go, well, what is it? Well, first of all, they're unidentified. Who knows what they are? And who knows what experimental vehicles they've had? They've had certainly some kind of experimental vehicles. And certainly, you know, we've got the, I can't remember the name of the fighter, that's pretty much invisible to radar, but it can turn off its invisibility cloak, you know, just puts up a beacon, all of a sudden it shows up and does crazy things and then disappears. So who knows? But let me say this, there probably are real events where otherworldly creatures are coming in. And I don't mean otherworldly as in planets, but otherworldly as in from the supernatural heavenly realm. That is certainly what we believe as Christians, and certainly in the Bible, all over the place. I mean, what are you getting? Every time you encounter angels, like angels showing up all over the place in the New Testament, especially around the birth of Jesus, and all over the Old Testament, angels showing up, talking to prophets, manifesting. And here's a big one. I like this one where, you know, and it sort of shows how it works. There is like a veil between us and the spirit realm where we can't perceive it. It's because it's so much more real than even what we have experienced. We're tied down to a limited construct here that God created us in. And his plan was that we would be his most dearly beloved children. And Adam kind of lost that. Christ kind of brings it about, and there's going to be a new creation. Meanwhile, what God intended to do in Eden was to walk and talk with man and be with us here. He would come down into the garden and walk and talk with Adam in the cool of the day, you know, and had that kind of fellowship. God, you know, Adam lost it. We get it restored spiritually in our heart and our spirit. And one day it's going to be true. The dwelling place of God will be with man once again. That's the New Jerusalem. We'll see him. We'll know him. We'll see him as he is, the Bible says. Meanwhile, you get these phenomenon of the supernatural becoming into the natural. One of the greatest ones I like, you know, I'm going to get into talking about the vehicles. But one of the most amazing ones, of course, is at the end of Days of Babylon, and Belteshazzar, who is the king of Babylon, is toasting the gods of wood and gold and silver and stone and all this kind of stuff, precious stones. He's toasting them with the vessels, the holy vessels of God from the temple. And all of a sudden, this hands, the fingers of a man appear and are writing on the wall, many, many Tesselparkins, you know. They're writing like, you've been weighed in the balance and found wanting. Your kingdom has come to an end. It will be given to another. And all this kind of stuff, writing on the wall. Well, what happened? It's like God just poked his finger through the veil and took his hand and wrote on the wall right in front of him. You see, and that's what happens. We the angels are in charge and oversee.

earth. That's what they're supposed to do. And then they didn't. Many of them rebelled against God. They wanted to make themselves gods. And I told you earlier that, you know, some of them rebelled against God and left their angelic abode and came down and live on earth and became the gods of man on earth. And their children were the giants. And that's why Israel had to wipe out some, not all, some of the cities in Canaan where the giants were, because of the wicked fallen angel DNA mixed with man, the Nephilim and Anaki and other ones, the giants. I mean, you get all this stuff. It's around the world. What I'm telling you is everywhere in every culture on earth in one form or another. It has the history of planet earth. So that's the aliens. And we just say, you devil, get your hands off. Whether it's demon or, you know, or fallen angel, Lord said he prayed the Father would keep us and protect us from all these things. And he actually gave us authority over demons, which is not the same as a fallen angel, but he gave us authority over demons. Now you get into the other thing. What are these phenomenon? What are these vehicles? Like, are we seeing space vehicles? Maybe. Why not? Space vehicles are in the Bible. In Ezekiel there, the angel, that glorious being riding on the wheel within the wheel, touching down on earth, he saw it. And, wow. And then you got other things like the chariot of fire that swoops down from heaven and snatches up Elijah. That's a vehicle of some kind. It wasn't just the angel reached down with his hand and took him. It came down in a vehicle. So they've got a whole culture over there in the other side. Remember, we're going to have heaven come to earth, the New Jerusalem, and it'll have buildings, it'll have a mansion for everybody, some streets of gold, and, you know, the river where people are fishing, and there's going to be trees on the other side, either side where you can eat all year long. There's all kinds of things that are there in heaven, which sometimes appear here, either out of God's plan or the devil's rebellion. So when I hear about some of these phenomena, I'm going, yeah, there we go again. Anyway, I'm going to talk about, kind of summarize it a bit later on. Just stick around to this. And I think I touched on some things now that I won't touch on later. Let's play.

Okay, it's Terry back with you. I've been talking about UFOs. I'm going to come back again. I did a pre-recording thing yesterday, a bit of a talk about it, although I think I've given a lot of the details already, but we'll just do it anyway. So that's going to come up after the next song. But meanwhile, let's kind of switch gears to the goodness and grace of God. What's going on? I always want to have at least one track where I'm talking a bit on the political agenda right now. And oh my goodness, I just am praising God. You might not think there's reason to praise the Lord with all the shenanigans our governments are up to. But the latest thing I saw was Mark Carney meeting, get this, with Barack Obama. And he's running around meeting with the globalists. They're trying to save their empire. And it's collapsing. I'm telling you, it's dying right now completely. You notice the whole thing with climate change is just gone. It's like disappearing, right? There's still hangers-on going on there. But the existential threat that's going to destroy the world suddenly stopped. But did you ever notice while that narrative was underway for the last 20 years or 30 years or whatever? I mean, it was so bogus, but at any rate, China was always just cranking out the new coal-fired power plants, one a week, because they're manufacturing. Of course, they're running almost slave labor over there. And the globalists, the New World Order, was to be organized under with China. Did you know that? I mean, that was part of the plan. Let me lay it out for you. When America went off the gold standard in 1971, they switched over to the petrodollar. And then the American dollar then could be flooding the world as they could print more and more of it in deficit, like they do every nation. And all this money goes out there beyond the control of the local governments, like the Canadian government, American, British, or whatever. It's out there transnational, translocal, in the Caribbean, the Bahamas, like Bermuda, you know, and Switzerland and other places. And they can speculate like crazy on commodities and other things. Now, commodity is like oil's a commodity, wheat's a commodity, grain, any produce and products and natural resources and thing you need are a commodity. And, I could have commodities in my portfolio here in Canada, and then I pay taxes on it. But if I could work my way through banking system to get it offshore in companies like in Bermuda, where I used to live, then I could invest and make as much money as I want without paying taxes. And lo and behold, that's the way the banking systems work. Mark Carney was right up there in the top tier working with the Bank of International Settlements, you know, where they can secretly meet and transfer and organize how money flows between the banks of the world. Now, our banking system, like most places, are not national banks. They're not tied to the government. They run independent. I don't mean like Royal Bank and all that. I mean the Bank of Canada and all that sort of stuff. This is a system to get our money out of our hands into speculation that is offshore, not traceable, not trackable, and is in the massive speculation that can go on with everything, especially things like oil, where they can loot the nations of the earth. Second thing you need in that element is, of course, you keep the price of oil high by making a cartel out of it.

And that's what they did with OPEC over in the Middle East. And then shutting down the production of oil in nations that had lots like America and Canada. Therefore, the climate change narrative. Shut it down, tighten the supply, keep everlasting wars going in the Middle East, jacks the price up. The speculate, we're paying so much right now for fuel because the speculators are at work in the stock market. Not because suddenly the fuel changed price or value. It's probably before the end of the summer going to plunge, as this whole Iran thing's dealt with. See, this is the whole scheme that's going on. And, you know, it's crazy. And why do that? Because all the products that they're manufacturing, like then they do this with getting our manufacturing out of the country. This is globalism. This is free trade. Take it from us, middle-class manufacturing. Get it into the hands of China, where you got slave labor. Lots of it. The Uyghurs and others. I'm not saying it all is, but certainly way less money than we get. And then we buy it. We buy all their products. We've benefited from all these cheap products for decades now. I mean, I remember when I first got my first set of tools, a little set of wrenches, gray or Snap-on or something like that, $100 for 6 wrenches, something like that. Now you can buy them for $5. Or whatever, not Snap-ons, but you know, they make everything cheap. And we've benefited from that, but because our middle class jobs and factories and manufacturing and natural resources and all the things we need to be an independent nation that's self-sufficient and sovereign have been taken from us, we're running out of money. We can't afford it. So the government lowers the interest rate, the central banking system, which all runs loosey-goosey, shift the money around the world, lowers and lowers and lowers the interest rates to keep us buying stuff. We borrow to buy from the cartel owned by the globalists. That's how it works. Am I painting a picture for you? Right now, like 2008 was the start of it, but now we're at the point where we've run out of money. We hit 0% a few years ago. And they did it to everything. And people's debt has gone sky high. And when they come to reclaim it, then they own everything you already own. They come and take it back. The housing market is starting to fail now from the ultra-cheap mortgages that were taken at COVID time, and now they're up 5, 6, 7% or whatever. People can't afford it. Guess who's reclaiming it? They just outlawed in the United States these giant corporations like BlackRock sweeping in to buy up all the housing that people was losing. Because then they'd buy it up. They would own everything. We'd own nothing. And rent it back. Just made it illegal to do that. You see, this is how it unfolds. What Donald Trump is doing is taking this whole system down. That's why guys like Mark Carney and Barack Obama, who was a champion of this, are meeting together. It's panic station time. And, oh boy, you just watch. Just keep an eye on it. So maybe that little explanation helped. I'm not thoroughly technical up on it all, but I think I might have given it to you. Now we're going to talk a little more about aliens, but first I've got a beautiful song coming up from Carolyn Valiquette. Just sent it to me. This is about the love of Christ. See, he loves Canada. He's keeping us, watching over us. Here we go.

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4: All right, it's time for a very strange message. Now, what about aliens, lizard people coming from other planets, UFOs and all that stuff? What do you make of that? How's that fit into our Christian theology? It does, actually. Although they might be angels of light, they are angels of darkness. And was the world created by panspermia? In other words, were the offspring of aliens that came from other planets? Boy, they'll come up with just about anything. Well, apparently recently the government debriefed a bunch of, get this, Pentecostal pastors. Now, how much of that is true, I'm not sure. And why Pentecostal pastors? Very interesting.

Well, the Bible does actually record that angels left their proper abode in heaven, came down to earth in Genesis 6:4, and then really documented in the book of Enoch, the sons of God arrived on earth. And they came in, and believe it or not, it says they had marriage and relations with women, produced super beings called Nephilim. Weird, huh?

there you go. And I'll just get out of the space alien angels that fell from the sky and got condemned to the pit of hell afterwards song that I threw together from Suno, computer music, there. Where do you get themes like that? Anyway, yeah. Can Satan and his angels come and appear to be space aliens? Been in the news recently. Pretty weird. Last days are going to be days of great deception. Can you imagine the world thinking that these beings, they're going to deliver us just like Star Trek and come and save us from destroying ourselves on planet Earth? You better put them in charge. Right. And

Some of them chose the left, leave behind their proper abode. In other words, the angelic properties that they had, and take on the earthly creation properties and become human-like super beings, and marry these women, create the Nephilim. So you get all of these incredible stories in ancient culture around the world. Probably, you know, it was wiped out with the flood. But these stories of the great Greek heroes, the gods, you know, the Zeus, the Thors, and all that, and then their offspring, you know, Hercules and all these guys, that basically is all explained in the Bible. Pretty amazing. But in the last days here, we're getting all this weird stuff about aliens, of course, UFOs and all that. And does the Bible explain this? What if they are beings from other planets? There must be other planets out there somewhere. And why are they just darting and skirting around and seem to appear and flash by and then disappear and be gone? And what is all of that about? Now, what is this alien abduction thing that's going on? Oh, my goodness. There was a TV show all about that. The X-Files or whatever they called that thing. Anyway, now Jesus had something to say about the last days. And he says, it will be as it was in the days of Noah. So it shall be in the days of the Son of Man. For in those days there were before the flood, eating and drinking and marrying and giving in marriage till the day Noah entered the ark, and they knew not that the flood would come. Can you imagine? As in the days of Noah today, we just go blindly along living the way they are, but also the days of Noah was when these fallen angels came down and manifested on earth and even had offspring, the giant. Which, by the way, they were wiped out by God. God caused them to have a war with each other. And because they were unauthorized beings, their spirits did not go to heaven or hell. They just remained floating around earth looking for bodies. That's the demons, the Bible says. Yep, I'll tell you what. This is all up right now. And apparently, as I said, they got a bunch of Pentecostal pastors and the government in the U.S., told them a lot of details. Now, I guess that took place actually a couple months ago, not now. And the question I've got is, if it's true, was why Pentecostal pastors anyway? Like, where were the Jews and the Islam and the mainline church and all this kind of stuff? What's going on with that? That's kind of weird. And what would they think? Well, I tell you what I'd think if I heard all that. I would say, get behind me, Satan, because these things, even if they manifest physically, which the Bible says they do, are obviously part of satanic seduction and deception. And I want to assure you of that. I mean, the lizard people. Does a lizard person remind you of anybody in particular? Yep. Anyway, all these reports have gone on over the years. And anytime you get these reports, my thought is, seems like the blood, demonic stuff. Strange lights, unidentified flying objects, encounters with beings resembling aliens. Well, how can that be from the netherworld? Let me say this. First of all, we know from the Bible, in the Old and New Testament, and then in great detail in books like Enoch, that the angels who were supposed to have charge over mankind for our good, a bunch of them decided to rebel, and a whole other bunch of them decided that they liked the looks of women down here on earth, the sons of men, sons and daughters of men. They liked the looks of them, and they wanted to supplant God's rule by becoming like manifesting in the natural order themselves. And so it says, and by name and Enoch, they came down to earth. And they took women for wives, they mated with them, and they had these really weird giants. That the world's got full of giant stories. They did these things with animals, and you get all these strange creatures. And, oh my gosh, like, who knows how that weird, I don't know what, is their spirit? Must be spiritual DNA, although they don't have children. They do now. But anyway, you get all this stuff, and people lived in the midst of this. They were consuming and destroying mankind. The every thought of man's heart was only evil all his days continually, but Noah found grace in the eyes of the Lord. That's what the Bible says. That's why there was a worldwide flood, because the world had been worldwidely polluted with the demonic DNA of fallen angels, whatever that was.

and had to clean it, wipe it off the map. That's why you had the Tower of Babylon. They were trying to reach back up to these angels that came down on every mountain. People are trying to worship to all these fallen angels throughout the humanity. And so that's where the background to all this comes. Do I think aliens exist from other planets? No, I do not. And don't you think there could be other planets in a vast universe like this? Well, if God created it all, he can make them their own universe. I mean, what the heck? No, we certainly weren't put here by another alien race. And I think they bear all the striking resemblance to everything demonic I know about in what I'm hearing. Second thing you might say is, well, what about UFOs now? Talk about, you know, you might be having, people have these encounters with beings. I've had encounters with spiritual beings. I've seen them with my eyes. They're real. And yes, they can manifest in the flesh. And they go in the name of Jesus. But what about spacecraft, UFOs, and all of that? Well, what's interesting, as you look at angelology in the Old and New Testament, and the things that happen there, you discover that, of course, angel in the kingdom of God and in heaven, angels have their own culture. They have their own government under God. They have their own hierarchy. There's a war that's happening. They seem to have weapons of all kinds. And in fact, here we go. The horses and chariots of God, the angels come swooping down from heaven to pick up Elijah in a heavenly vehicle. Chariot of fire, that's all they could call it. Some vehicle of fire comes down and swoops up Elijah. What's that? They must have chariots of fire up there in heaven of some kind. You know, it's like they've got homes. Jesus said, you know, I go to prepare a place for you. There's streets of gold. There's rivers. There's trees. There's all, you know, all this stuff is described in the Bible. There's a whole culture of heaven that exists with spiritual reality. It's matter, but not like our matter. It's spiritual matter. There's a heavenly body, but Paul said, and there's an earthly body. Well, they have bodies. They have heavenly food that they can eat. It's amazing. So the whole thing, you can picture our world in a spiritual sense. It all operates in the spirit realm. Have they got vehicles? Yes, they absolutely do. We read about them. And there's the wars, and they got swords, and they got all this stuff. And they're worshiping God, they got musical instruments, you know, all this stuff in the heavens. Now, what happens when you see a UFO? What are they beholding? How could this thing go swooping by? And I don't mean the ones that are camera flares and flashes. And I saw one, the five-pointed star thing going by, and I'm looking at it and going, that

Not only that, you get all these scriptures and all these places in the Bible where angels do come down to earth. You got the angels of God coming down and walking with Abraham and walking with the other patriarchs. You got angels of God showing up in the prison and delivering Peter from death in the prison and other apostles. You've got angels always doing things over and over and over again, feeding, bringing food to Elijah when he's running out in the wilderness. Angels keep showing up again and again and again. They're real things. They're real people. They're beings that God created, the sons of God, supernatural power. They pop in and out, and their vehicles can pop in and out too. That's what I'm thinking about this whole thing, you guys, that it's

Elijah when he's running out in the wilderness. Angels keep showing up again and again and again. They're real things. They're real people. They're beings that God created. The sons of God, supernatural power. They pop in and out, and their vehicles can pop in and out too. That's what I'm thinking about this whole thing, you guys. That it's a spiritual phenomena, and it's no accident that they manifest like lizards. And then they could have manifest as an angel of light. We've come with the answer for everything. Well, anyway, what should I say? I'm not taken aback. I'm not even scratching my head by this. I don't care what the evidence is. And, the fact that angels came down and manifested on earth, you can even find they became, it says in Psalm 81 that you'll be, you might be born as the sons of God, but you're going to die like men. Could be even fallen angels on earth die, according to that passage. And they could find the lizard people bodies. Doesn't bother me a bit. I came out of the occult, and I'll tell you what, all this is pretty straight up as far as I'm concerned. But here's the thing. Don't be alarmed. You listen to God. You walk with the Lord. And we pray that this deception in the end times doesn't get a hold of us. And I pray for you right now for spiritual discernment in the name of Jesus, that you'd have the mind of the Lord in the name of Jesus. And as you read your Bible, you would see what these things are all about. Well, let's wrap it up with a bit more of that song, okay?

what's interesting is it says that one day we'll look up and we'll see our Redeemer Christ coming from the sky for you and me. Are you ready? Have you prepared for that day? It's coming too.

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Come on through. Rifles, ammo, fixing up your tools.

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1: Time for the news, you guys. And first on the news is Campbell River RCMP are asking for help from the public in locating a missing man. 21-year-old Sterling Gauthier was last seen May 7th. He's indigenous, 6 foot tall, about 140 pounds, black hair, brown eyes. He was wearing a black hoodie, black pants, and black sandals.